0: making you the smartest person in the room. It's John Tesh with Intelligence for Your Life. Let's talk about plants. Did you know that keeping plants in your home can reduce the inside air temperature by up to a full 10 to 15 degrees? The reason? Plants go through a process called transpiration, where they absorb warming carbon dioxide from the air and release cooling water vapor. Even putting just a few potted plants in a sunny room will lower the temperature by a full 3 degrees. And here's another tip. Put desert plants like cacti in your bedroom because they only emit water vapor at night.
1: Intelligence for Your Life.
0: Coming up in just a moment, there's a new dating trend we're going to tell you about. It's called goblin-timacy. Goblin-timacy, a mashup of goblin and intimacy. The idea is to show up on a first date as your most unfiltered, authentic self. Dating coaches say the instinct is right, but the execution, it can absolutely backfire. So I'll take you through this next.
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0: Hi, we're Heather and Maddie. Tomorrow's a big day. Some of you call it Thursday, but we call it Throwback Thursday. Tell us something good day. Therapy Thursday. Plus, we've got the Wheel of Fun, Win, Lose, or Drive. Heather's in Hollywood.
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2: There are some dating experts who are telling us that the secret to finding the right relationship today is to let your inner goblin show. The new dating trend is called goblintimacy, and instead of presenting a carefully edited version of yourself, it encourages people to be authentic from day one. That means being honest about your quirks and flaws and bad habits and even some of your emotional baggage. And in an era of AI-generated profiles, some daters are craving radical honesty. Dating coach Amy Chan is the author of Unsingle. She says, if somebody isn't interested in the real you, they're probably not the right match anyway. And research shows authenticity helps reduce dating anxiety and create stronger connections. But as always, there's a catch. Authenticity shouldn't become an excuse for low effort or bad behavior. Showing up to a first date looking like a slob or unloading all your baggage isn't vulnerability, she says, it's disrespectful and oversharing. Experts say healthy intimacy develops in stages. You build trust over time, not all at once, and dumping your deepest issues on a stranger and expecting them to embrace it is probably asking too much. So, while being genuine is attractive, you shouldn't fully unleash your inner goblin on the first date. All of the experts seem to agree on that. And then again, the dating coach Amy Chan, her book is Unsingle.
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2: Coming up, are you among the estimated 1 out of 5 adults who uses a sleep tracker to get better sleep? Or are you wondering if sleep tracking devices even work? I'm going to tell you what the Journal of Clinical Sleep Medicine discovered about sleep technology next.
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5: A better life with Dr. Sanjay Gupta.
6: How often do you stop to wonder whether you should share something that's revealing, maybe even embarrassing, with a partner, a friend, or even your boss? In her new book called Revealing, The Underrated Power of Oversharing, behavioral scientist Leslie John says doing just that can help you deepen relationships that are vital to your life. We need people to trust us in order to get things like love, friendship, and career success. That's what she told us. When you make yourself vulnerable by revealing something sensitive, it does make other people trust you. In turn, when you ask someone to reveal something about themselves, showing that interest will generally lead someone to like you more. Why? Because people like to be asked about themselves, she says. It also signals that they are discriminating and choosy, but in a good way. I'm Dr. Sanjay Gupta, helping you live a better life.
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1: Tonight's forecast, a chance for showers and thunderstorms, bring some heavy rain, especially before midnight, with otherwise mainly cloudy skies and some mixed and patchy fog as well, with overnight lows in the low 60s. And as we head towards your Thursday, continual chance for some scattered showers and thunderstorms, with otherwise patchy fog and mainly cloudy skies, highs very cool as well in the low 70s. For Light 105, I'm meteorologist Katie McNeil.

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0: Let's start this piece on sleep off with the bottom line. The more we obsess about getting sleep through sleep tracking apps, the less likely we are to actually get results. Yeah, boom. This is the takeaway from the Journal of Clinical Sleep Medicine. Researchers there have found as more people use technology to track their sleep habits, the number of people having sleep problems has been increasing, not dropping. In fact, the trend is so common, researchers have a name for it, orthosomnia. Orthosomnia, it's insomnia caused by being obsessively worried about your sleep. Researchers say it's happening for two reasons. Number one, obsessing often means you're stressed about falling asleep. So even if a gadget inspires you to do something healthy, like going to bed an hour earlier, the fact that you're stressed means your body is releasing hormones like cortisol. That makes you more alert, the cortisol. Plus, most sleep tracking gadgets aren't even accurate. As an example, devices worn on the wrist often use your heart rate to determine if you're awake or asleep. But research shows that while you're in the deepest part of REM sleep, the stage when most dreams happen, your heart rate often increases. So a tracker may show you're awake when you're actually getting your best quality sleep. Bottom line, experts say use trendy sleep trackers if you're curious about your sleep habits. But if you actually need help with insomnia, they say skip the gadgets and talk to a sleep specialist.
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2: We're going to talk summer traditions, you know, 4th of July cookout, pool party to kick off the season. We do a lot of traditional stuff with our family with,
3: yes, sir,
2: now with 9 people. Even just making traditional summertime foods like potato salad counts. According to the University of Connecticut, when we participate in annual traditions, we feel less stressed because those types of benchmarks and rituals give our brain structure, regularity, and predictability. Your kids love rituals.
3: Love rituals. In fact, I read a recent study that said that 1 in 5 kids don't remember, you know, any of the other stuff that happens aside from the trips and rituals that we go through as a family when they're young. So, you know, they're not going to remember the sporting events necessarily. They're not going to remember all of the school events you showed up to, but they will remember the rituals. And we talked about this before. Even little rituals like sitting down and having dinner as a family every night improves grades, improves overall health outcomes for kids through their teenage years. They're more likely to stay off of drugs. And going to get better grades if you have these little rituals throughout their lives. It's super important. These touchstones are important for everybody.
2: And we just asked your kids where they wanted to go for grandma's recent birthday, big birthday, and they picked the same place we went 4 years ago.
3: Yeah,
2: because they love that ritual. It's the same thing with summer camp.
3: 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Go back to the same place every year, and it becomes a part of who you are.
2: Yeah. Oh, nice.
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5: A better life with Dr. Sanjay Gupta.
6: They say consistency is key, but sometimes you just gotta switch it up. A new study out of Harvard School of Public Health found that varying your exercise routine could add years to your life. What exercise someone did didn't matter much. What did matter was that all the exercises together worked all the muscle groups in their body. Now, an added benefit to changing things up is it can help you push through the plateau effect. That's when your body gets so efficient at doing something that you actually stop getting better at it. And we know from previous research that specializing in any one sport at a young age can make someone actually more prone to injury. And as experts we talk to point out, even elite athletes switch up things with their workouts, making sure to target strength, cardio, flexibility, balance, and doing that every single week. I'm Dr. Sanjay Gupta, helping you live a better life.
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It's Intelligence for Life. I'm John Tesh with you as per always. We're going to tell you about the hottest new drink. It's known as protein coffee by adding protein powder or a little protein shake to your morning coffee. Nutritionists say they're on board with this as long as you do it correctly. UC San Francisco registered dietitian Bree Phillips says it could be a convenient way to supplement your diet, especially if you're somebody who skips breakfast or who struggles to get enough protein throughout the day. Put it in your coffee. But before you try it, make sure you actually need more protein. People who do are athletes, people trying to maintain muscle mass because they're on a GLP-1 medication, or who are elderly, or people on plant-based diets. But if you already get plenty of protein in your diet, you probably don't need to put a scoop in your coffee. Also, protein powders with coffee can upset your stomach, just so you know. And if you have any kind of kidney issue, talk to your doctor first. Also, hot coffee can make protein powders clump up. I've done this. It's disgusting. So try dissolving the protein in a little cool water first, or pour your coffee in a ready-to-drink

0: protein shake. There you go. Profi or profi, whichever one it is. It's protein and coffee.
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0: 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And going through it with others, even strangers, is part of the healing. We'll tell you all about this next.
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2: Of course, grief is something we all go through at one time or another. But more people are now deciding they don't want to go through it alone. That's one reason these grief retreats are becoming a growing wellness trend. These retreats bring people dealing with loss together in relaxing destinations where they can focus on healing and connection and self-care. Some programs combine traditional tools like journaling, meditation, and group counseling with activities like yoga and nature walks, massages, and mindfulness exercises. Some grief retreats take things even further. Some offer surf therapy, equine therapy with horses, cold water plunges, or guided wellness experiences designed to help people process loss in a supportive environment. The experts tell us the trend is tied to the ongoing loneliness epidemic. Research shows about one-third of adults are grieving a recent loss at any given time, and many report feeling isolated from friends and family. Psychologist Thea Gallagher says grief can feel even heavier when people go through it alone. Makes sense. And sharing experiences with others who understand it can reduce feelings of isolation and help people feel supported. The grief counseling industry is expected to grow significantly over the next few years, and these retreats are becoming one more option for people looking for connection, healing, and a path for moving forward after loss.
3: Intelligence for your life.
2: And coming up, we've known for years that being vegetarian or vegan is proven to lower the risk for heart disease, cancer, diabetes, and more. However, we also know that plant-based diets can double your risk for suffering serious bone fractures. So in a moment, I'll give you some proven strategies that will protect your bones.
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7: A better life with Dr. Sanjay Gupta.
8: They say consistency is key, but sometimes you just got to switch it up. A new study out of Harvard School of Public Health found that varying your exercise routine could add years to your life. What exercise someone did didn't matter much. What did matter was that all the exercises together worked all the muscle groups in their body. Now, an added benefit to changing things up is it can help you push through the plateau effect. That's when your body gets so efficient at doing something that you actually stop getting better at it. And we know from previous research that specializing in any one sport at a young age can make someone actually more prone to injury. And as experts we talk to point out, even elite athletes switch up things with their workouts, making sure to target strength, cardio, flexibility, balance, and doing that every single week. I'm Dr. Sanjay Gupta, helping you live a better life.
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1: Tonight's forecast, a chance for showers and thunderstorms, bring some heavy rain, especially before midnight, with otherwise mainly cloudy skies and some mixed and patchy fog as well, with overnight lows in the low 60s. And as we head towards your Thursday, continual chance for some scattered showers and thunderstorms, with otherwise patchy fog and mainly cloudy skies, highs very cool as well in the low 70s. For Light 105, I'm meteorologist Katie McNeil.

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0: Studies show plant-based diets lower the risk for heart disease, cancer, and more. But there's an important caveat to plant-based diets that we need to talk about. They may double your risk for suffering serious bone fractures. So listen, this comes from a study involving more than 50,000 adults in the journal Biomed Central. What researchers found was that people who identified as vegan, they were twice as likely to suffer fractured or broken bones during the 20-year study compared to meat eaters. And among vegetarians and pescatarians, whose only protein source is fish, like me, the risk for broken bones was still 25% higher. Yikes. The reason. According to Ginger Hulton, a spokesperson for the Academy of Nutrition and Dietetics, it's mostly down to the lack of protein in the diet, since protein is an essential building block for strong bones. Plus, plant-based diets, they tend to discourage eating dairy products like cheese, milk, and eggs, which are rich sources of calcium. And research shows that when your body isn't getting enough calcium, it's going to steal that nutrient from your bones, which, of course, makes them weaker. It's why, if you're among the 1 in 10 North Americans who follow a strict plant-based diet, Hulton recommends loading up on calcium-rich foods like kale and bok choy and turnip greens. And for protein, the best plant-based sources are tofu, lentils, which I love, and nuts.
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6: Now, let me say this. It's just an honor to be nominated. That being said, who's going to help me plan with sabotaging our fellow nominees?
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2: Good headline for you. We now have a... this is not the headline, it's coming. But we have a family dog. The dog, yes. he's a terrier. His name is Leroy. He lives in a house that are surrounded by coyotes, so it's very dangerous here.
3: Wild.
2: But he goes back and forth to everybody's house. He's a cool dog. He's a terrier, so he's tough.
3: Mm-hmm.
2: And the reason we have this dog is because we want everybody in our family to live longer. And now a new analysis in the journal Circulation covered nearly 4 million people found that owning a dog cut the risk of dying from any cause by 24%.
3: Oh, it's so true.
2: For a heart attack survivors living alone, a dog dropped the risk by about one-third. The mechanism is a 1-2 punch. Here it is. Dog owners walk more mm-hmm. without ever calling it exercise.
3: Yep.
2: And petting a dog releases oxytocin, the bonding hormone.
3: It's relaxing. It gives you a sense of purpose. It gives you a sense of regularity where you are moving every single day. You get the steps in without realizing it. You get the steps in at the same time every day without realizing it. And you have those feelings of companionship. It checks literally every box for longevity. Having a dog that you have to walk is it's a game changer. And study after study show that the dog alone will do this for you because it makes you engage with these habits. Plus, I just like having a dog.
2: Yeah, me too.
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0: It is time for a conversation hack here on the Intelligence for Life radio program. No matter whom you're talking to, we now know smiling can be the secret to better conversations, because a study in the journal Frontiers in Behavioral Neuroscience found that people smiled more in conversations when the person they were talking to smiled more. And the more a listener smiled, the more positive the person speaking felt about the interaction. Makes sense, right? The researchers say smiling during a conversation makes people feel more understood and supremely connected. So the next time you stop to talk to somebody, make sure you remember to smile.
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0: And coming up, experts say if you've ever kept a sweater at the office or one of those space heaters just to survive the AC, you're likely a woman, and there's a very specific historical reason for this. I'll explain that next.
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0: Hi, we're Heather and Maddie. Tomorrow's a big day. Some of you call it Thursday, but we call it Throwback Thursday, Tell Us Something Good Day, Therapy Thursday. 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
2: All right, folks, have you ever noticed that in a movie theater, restaurant, or the office, it's usually the women who are reaching for a sweater or turning on the space heater? Turns out it's part biology and part design flaw. It's because indoor temperatures are still based on standards developed using data from the typical office worker of the 1960s, which was usually a man wearing a suit. That model became the foundation for modern heating and air conditioning systems, and most buildings, they still use it today. Problem is, women and men do not experience temperature the same way. You probably know this. Men generally have more muscle mass, which produces heat. Women typically have a higher percentage of body fat, which of course is gorgeous, and also helps insulate the body's core, but it leaves their extremities feeling colder. The result is what many women know all too well. An office that feels comfortable to a man can feel freezing to a woman. And while grabbing a sweater may seem like no big deal, it is a real phenomenon. Researchers say women are consistently colder in temperature-controlled spaces than men because the buildings were not designed with female physiology in mind. Time for a change.
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5: A better life with Dr. Sanjay Gupta.
6: They say consistency is key, but sometimes you just gotta switch it up. A new study out of Harvard School of Public Health found that varying your exercise routine could add years to your life. What exercise someone did didn't matter much. What did matter was that all the exercises together worked all the muscle groups in their body. Now, an added benefit to changing things up is it can help you push through the plateau effect. That's when your body gets so efficient at doing something that you actually stop getting better at it. And we know from previous research that specializing in any one sport at a young age can make someone actually more prone to injury. And as experts we talk to point out, even elite athletes switch up things with their workouts, making sure to target strength, cardio, flexibility, balance, and doing that every single week. I'm Dr. Sanjay Gupta, helping you live a better life.
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1: Tonight's forecast, a chance for showers and thunderstorms, brings some heavy rain, especially before midnight, with otherwise mainly cloudy skies and some mixed and patchy fog as well, with overnight lows in the low 60s. And as we head towards your Thursday, continual chance for some scattered showers and thunderstorms, with otherwise patchy fog and mainly cloudy skies, highs very cool as well in the low 70s. For Light 105, I'm meteorologist Katie McNeil.

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2: Are you ready for this? I now hold the key to you and I being less clumsy. I'm not sure if you have this problem, but at 6'4", 220 pounds, I'm a bit clumsy. So the idea here the cure is to do toe curls. What? Yes, this comes from new research from UC Berkeley. Scientists saying most balance disorders are caused by a problem in our inner ear or brain, but they're also linked to muscle weakness and numbness and fatigue in our feet. So any exercise that strengthens and stretches our feet will improve our coordination, our balance, and stability. It's why researchers recommend doing toe curls. Shoes off, and move each foot in circles, first one way, then the other, moving only your foot and ankle, not your leg. Toe curls. Then with your feet flat on the floor, try lifting your big toes without lifting the other toes. Then do the opposite. Or use your feet to pick up small objects like marbles or pencils. My wife can do this. I can't do it. I'll try. As our foot muscles get stronger, you will be less of a klutz in no time.
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2: Well, Gib, we saw this bit of health intelligence. We lived it with your grandmother, my mother-in-law, when COVID happened and she started declining because she just nobody could come to the place where she lived. We couldn't come in there.
3: Mm-hmm.
2: The best predictor we now know of how healthy you'll be at 80 is not your cholesterol anymore. It's your relationships.
3: Oh, yeah.
2: So Harvard's study of adult development was the longest running happiness study in history. 85 years long, this study. They found that people most satisfied with their relationships at age 50 were the healthiest at 80. It beat cholesterol as a predictor.
3: Look, we know that social connections are important. And this is another reason why when you retire, you know, the first 5 years after retirement are a big indicator of whether or not you're going to die quickly. Because most people who retire die in those first 5 years after retirement. Because so many of us, all of our social network is surrounding work. And when we lose that work and that social connection, all of a sudden, our health just drops off. We know that interaction is the key to us living longer. This is why as soon as you can, move into a retirement community. As soon as you can, create an environment of volunteerism where you are around people on a consistent basis with strong shared values and shared experiences. There is nothing better for aging than having a strong community.
2: People who just retired are going, what?
3: If you don't know about it, look it up. Find a purpose today.
2: Exactly.
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6: If I were to ask you what makes for a good night's sleep, you'd probably say a dark, quiet room, not too many things on your mind. But every night when you go to get some Z's, how often do you really think about the temperature in your bedroom? Temperature may be one of the most underappreciated factors in sleep. That's according to the Senior Vice President of Research and Scientific Affairs at the National Sleep Foundation. We often hear about lights and screens and stress, but even modest changes in temperature and airflow can influence both how quickly you fall asleep and how deeply you stay asleep. Most experts will recommend a room temperature of 60 to 67 degrees Fahrenheit. You might also experiment with your sheets and what you actually wear to bed. Play around a bit and see what improves your sleep. You might be delightfully surprised. I'm Dr. Sanjay Gupta, helping you live a better life.
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0: Time for another life hack here on the John Tesh Radio Show. You are plugged into intelligence for your life. And if you want to live a more relaxing life, experts say do not wear the same shoes every day. Dr. Kathleen Hall is the CEO of the Stress Institute in Atlanta. She says that the nerves in your feet constantly send messages to your brain, but always wearing the same shoes presses in the exact same spots, which dulls your sense of touch in your feet and reduces the sensations your brain receives. But sensory differences like walking on grass, on carpet and tile, or wearing different shoes, it helps us relax. If you can't wander around barefoot, you can also send extra sensations to your brain through the nerves in your hands by squeezing a stress ball. But most effective, don't wear the same shoes every day.
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2: 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So just answering and saying hello lets the scammers know the number is active. And then their system collects your number, the time of the call, and the call duration. Your number gets flagged as verified and active. And then it gets sold to other scam networks on the dark web. And automated systems can place thousands of calls every minute. Their goal is to identify which numbers belong to real people and then target those numbers again and again. And checking the caller ID doesn't protect you either. Scammers use neighborhood spoofing, meaning they disguise their location by matching their number to your area code. The same principle applies to spam texts and emails. Replying stop opening a spam email or clicking unsubscribe all confirm you're a real human. AI voice agents are also making spam calls cheaper and more realistic. You've seen this on the news. That's why the experts say if you get a call from a number you don't know, you got to let it go to voicemail.
3: Intelligence for your life.
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8: Tonight's forecast, a chance for showers and thunderstorms, brings some heavy rain, especially before midnight, with otherwise mainly cloudy skies and some mixed and patchy fog as well, with overnight lows in the low 60s. And as we head towards your Thursday, continual chance for some scattered showers and thunderstorms, with otherwise patchy fog and mainly cloudy skies, highs very cool as well in the low 70s. For Light 105, I'm meteorologist Katie McNeil.

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2: Okay, let's say you've just met somebody and you're sure it's love at first sight. What do you do? Take it slow. According to Leslie Doraz, the author of Blueprint for a Lasting Marriage, she says it takes about 8 weeks on average to find out if a relationship is worth pursuing. And here's why. She says, first of all, 8 weeks is about how long it takes most couples to have a real argument. Psychologist Lawrence Birnbach jumps in on this and says that people who are disrespectful or abusive often conceal those behaviors early in a relationship. Another reason to go slowly, you're not thinking straight. When you first start dating, the levels of the feel-good brain chemicals dopamine and norepinephrine increase dramatically. Those chemicals can literally blind you to bad behavior. Love is blind. The final reason you shouldn't hurry love, it takes time to find out if you're really compatible. Psychotherapist Dr. Douglas LaBeer says most people need at least 8 weeks to feel comfortable enough to open up about themselves and to start sharing the things they want and expect from life. There you go. Great advice from Leslie Doraz, who wrote the book Blueprint for a Lasting Marriage.
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2: Welcome back to Intelligence for Your Life. And this just in, today, more and more people say they're staying home because they want to clean. Cleaning is their idea of a good time.
3: It is.
2: Turns out when times are uncertain, that would be now, people like to do things that allow them to exercise control. And cleaning and tidying is a way to feel secure. And look at this. Cleaning videos, huge right now. In fact, on TikTok, the hashtag CleanTalk has 84 billion views, more than any other hashtag on the platform. People are watching each other cleaning.
3: So the watching each other cleaning, I don't fully understand, except that it's oddly satisfying to watch. But I will
2: meditative.
3: I will say this. When you are uncertain, when you are feeling, and we talk about this in the coaching call, if you feel overwhelmed by not knowing what to do next, my middle school football coach used to tell me this. If you can't figure out what you're supposed to do on a play, find someone in the other jersey and hit him. Hit somebody, right?
2: That's right.
3: Not like punch him, but like, put your shoulder into him and hit him.
2: Yeah.
3: The point being, if you can't figure out what to do next, if you cannot figure out how to get your life headed in the right direction, just do something. Do one task. It can be cleaning the bathroom, scrubbing the toilets, making your bed.
2: Yeah.
3: This is why that stuff works, is it because you start to do the thing, and then eventually knocking out one task gives you the dopamine rush to knock out another and another and another. And before you know it, you're having a very productive day.
2: If you want to check out our Zoom coaching program, just go to tesh.com. It's right there on the homepage.
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6: 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But every night when you go to get some Z's, how often do you really think about the temperature in your bedroom? Temperature may be one of the most underappreciated factors in sleep. That's according to the Senior Vice President of Research and Scientific Affairs at the National Sleep Foundation. We often hear about lights and screens and stress, but even modest changes in temperature and airflow can influence both how quickly you fall asleep and how deeply you stay asleep. Most experts will recommend a room temperature of 60 to 67 degrees Fahrenheit. You might also experiment with your sheets and what you actually wear to bed. Play around a bit and see what improves your sleep. You might be delightfully surprised. I'm Dr. Sanjay Gupta, helping you live a better life.
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0: says little parenthood pudge could be very good for a man's body and his brain. 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
3: How often do you stop to wonder whether you should share something that's revealing, maybe even embarrassing, with a partner, a friend, or even your boss? In her new book called Revealing, The Underrated Power of Oversharing, behavioral scientist Leslie John says doing just that can help you deepen relationships that are vital to your life. We need people to trust us in order to get things like love, friendship, and career success. That's what she told us. When you make yourself vulnerable by revealing something sensitive, it does make other people trust you. In turn, when you ask someone to reveal something about themselves, showing that interest will generally lead someone to like you more. Why? Because people like to be asked about themselves, she says. It also signals that they are discriminating and choosy, but in a good way. I'm Dr. Sanjay Gupta, helping you live a better life.
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0: says little parenthood pudge could be very good for a man's body and his brain. 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
3: If I were to ask you what makes for a good night's sleep, you'd probably say a dark, quiet room, not too many things on your mind. But every night when you go to get some Z's, how often do you really think about the temperature in your bedroom? Temperature may be one of the most underappreciated factors in sleep. That's according to the Senior Vice President of Research and Scientific Affairs at the National Sleep Foundation. We often hear about lights and screens and stress, but even modest changes in temperature and airflow can influence both how quickly you fall asleep and how deeply you stay asleep. Most experts will recommend a room temperature of 60 to 67 degrees Fahrenheit. You might also experiment with your sheets and what you actually wear to bed. Play around a bit and see what improves your sleep. You might be delightfully surprised. I'm Dr. Sanjay Gupta, helping you live a better life.
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2: There are lots of things you can measure to get an idea of how healthy you are at any given moment. Temperature, heart rate, blood pressure, just to name a few. But how about how healthy you will be and how long you're likely to live? According to a new study out of the University at Buffalo, two simple strength tests are pretty accurate at predicting longevity in older women. One is hand grip strength, and the other is how quickly people can stand up from a seated position without using their arms. By the way, I remember interviewing former President Jimmy Carter when he was quite old and being really impressed how he just popped out of the chair without using his arms. Not a lot of older people can actually do that. But I think the message here is that maintaining strength as you age is going to help you perform everyday activities, but also help you avoid injury and stay independent. I'm Dr. Sanjay Gupta, helping you live a better life.
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3: A better life with Dr. Sanjay Gupta.
4: They say consistency is key, but sometimes you just got to switch it up. A new study out of Harvard School of Public Health found that varying your exercise routine could add years to your life. What exercise someone did didn't matter much. What did matter was that all the exercises together worked all the muscle groups in their body. Now, an added benefit to changing things up is it can help you push through the plateau effect. That's when your body gets so efficient at doing something that you actually stop getting better at it. And we know from previous research that specializing in any one sport at a young age can make someone actually more prone to injury. And as experts we talk to point out, even elite athletes switch up things with their workouts, making sure to target strength, cardio, flexibility, balance, and doing that every single week. I'm Dr. Sanjay Gupta, helping you live a better life.
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2: There are lots of things you can measure to get an idea of how healthy you are at any given moment. Temperature, heart rate, blood pressure, just to name a few. But how about how healthy you will be and how long you're likely to live? According to a new study out of the University at Buffalo, two simple strength tests are pretty accurate at predicting longevity in older women. One is hand grip strength, and the other is how quickly people can stand up from a seated position without using their arms. By the way, I remember interviewing former President Jimmy Carter when he was quite old and being really impressed how he just popped out of the chair without using his arms. Not a lot of older people can actually do that. But I think the message here is that maintaining strength as you age is going to help you perform everyday activities, but also help you avoid injury and stay independent. I'm Dr. Sanjay Gupta, helping you live a better life.
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1: 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Good morning. Temperature right now, 66 degrees, dreary, rainy. We've got the full forecast coming up for you in just a couple of minutes. First, we're going to check traffic here on Light 105.
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2: Both sides of 95 are looking pretty good. No major delays. Warwick to Pawtucket and back again. 610 inbound, a busy ride past Dean Street heading towards 95. 195 east and west, so far delay-free, getting over the Washington Bridge. I'm Robin Murphy with your right now traffic.
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4: 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Temperature, heart rate, blood pressure, just to name a few. 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
1: Air. I like when you call me Matthew. It means I've done something right.
2: Well, that's interesting. We can analyze that on the Therapy Thursday couch perhaps today.
1: Thank you.
2: Or we have another problem that we need to get to. That's happening in the 7 o'clock hour. In the meantime, tell us something good. Let us know something happening in your life, Facebook, Instagram, or text us 401-272-5483. Let's turn the cloudy Thursday into a sunny one.

0: way today. Yesterday was kind of crazy. I was driving home from here, Maddie, and the roads were just a mess. Lots of flooding.
1: Wet.
0: Yes.
1: Puddles.
0: Puddles. Mm-hmm. Big time splashing on people as they're trying to do their walk and get somewhere, and a car goes by and just drenches them.
1: Sure.
0: Ugh. Crazy.
1: We had reports this morning, very quick, Heather. Maybe we should launch a quick investigation because I've actually solved it.
0: Oh.
1: I've actually solved the problem.
0: Okay. So you want to launch an investigation? You're talking about the call that we just got?
1: Yeah.
0: Okay.
1: I think I've solved the problem for those of you who are in traffic and maybe heading towards Newport.
0: Yeah. John called us and he said that he's on 138 trying to get onto the Newport Bridge and it looks like it's closed.
1: Right.
2: Move over, Magnum. Heather and Matty are on the case. It's a Heather and Matty investigation.
1: The poor guy was trying to get to Newport, and the bridge was blocked, and he didn't know why. We contacted our traffic people. Well, it turns out it's been solved, Heather. John has texted us. He works in Newport. He's from Coventry. He says the traffic is moving again. Looks like some sort of ship moved under the bridge, and they stopped traffic for the ship, but they are now moving again. There is the details of my extensive and exhaustive investigation.
0: So John solved his own problem, but you're the one that solved it.
1: Well, I mean, if it wasn't for me, I'm drinking my coffee here, sitting in this chair.
0: Right.
1: It never would have got solved.
0: I have an issue that I wanted to bring up this morning.
1: Okay.
0: I would like to file it under this category, if you will allow me.
1: Mm-hmm.
3: And now it's time for a marvelous moment in marriage.
4: Marriage is what brings us together today.
3: With Heather and Maddie.
0: This October will be 25 years married for me and Scooter. Scooter's very particular. Some might use the letters O, C, and D all together in a row, but that's up to you. So we have a king-size bed in our bedroom. Everything seemed fine to me. It's one of those bed frames, though, that has drawers underneath. So there's two on his side and two on my side.
1: Right.
0: But it's really a silly design because we both have night tables, like nightstands. So you really can't use one of the drawers because it can't open because the nightstand's in the way.
1: Oh, well, that's your own design. You can never have enough storage, Heather.
0: Well, this is what the problem is. Uh-oh. We have a small cape, right? There's just lack of closet room.
1: Sure.
0: And everyone knows the cape closets are terrible.
1: Yeah, they slant down with the roof. They're tiny.
0: So
1: I had one in Connecticut.
0: We struggle.
1: Right.
0: So he says, I want to get a new bed frame because this is ridiculous. So he wanted to get one that you go to the end of the bed, the foot of the bed, and you take a handle and you lift the mattress.
1: Whoa.
0: And underneath is all the storage because you're under the bed.
1: That seems like a lot.
0: It does seem like a lot, but I don't store stuff under there. So this is not a me problem.
1: Right.
0: Gotcha. Right. Mm-hmm. So he orders a bed frame. It arrives. Not only is it like not so great, it doesn't stay up when he pulls the bed up. So he's got to hold it, which defeats the purpose of storing stuff.
1: Now you're involved because he's going to have you reach in and get what he wants.
0: Correct.
1: Yeah.
0: And or I'm in the bed and he needs his sneakers. Like, what are we doing?
1: That's a problem.
0: So it was fine. I was willing to deal with it. It's lower to the ground than the other one. He goes, don't you feel like you're sleeping lower? I'm like, actually, no, I don't. But I only feel it when I get off the bed. So guess what?
1: What?
0: He ordered a new frame.
1: What's it? Oh, okay.
0: Something stronger to hold the mattress up.
1: May I ask where he's getting all these frames? Is he looking on Instagram?
0: Like Amazon.
1: Okay.
0: And then he decided we needed a new mattress.
1: Oh, boy.
0: So now we have a new mattress, and it's harder than what we normally sleep on.
1: Mm-hmm.
0: And I got in it the other night, first night on it. I'm just sitting there, like, playing, like, Bus Traffic Fever, whatever that game is. And
1: I don't know what you're talking about.
0: It's like my Vita Mahjong. Okay. I'm sitting there playing a game on my phone.
1: I assume that's what it was.
0: And he goes, what do you think? How's the bed? I'm like, I'm sitting in it for 15 minutes. Ask me in the morning after I've slept on it.
1: Too early to tell.
0: Right.
1: It's a waiting game at this
0: Still
1: point.
0: Still too early to tell.
1: Right.
0: Slept on it again last night. I think it's pretty good. It's fine. Okay. It's a little harder. But meanwhile, I have another king-size mattress that's probably like 4 years old and a brand new bed frame sitting in the other room right now. And he comes over to me. He goes, did you sell it yet? Did you sell it on Marketplace? I'm like, it's been 6 hours. Oh my God. And we have guests coming this weekend. So we need to get rid of that bed.
1: Perhaps this is a thing that's best bought. Like, I'm all for ordering things online.
0: Mm-hmm.
1: But this is something maybe you want to go to one of those professional stores and actually give it a try.
0: Mm.
1: So you don't go through this process.
0: Well, I mean, we're going through it. We're going through it. And we're here. Yeah. So,
1: Mattress Firm, which I'm convinced Mattress Firm is a front. Because there's like one on every block.
0: I know.
1: Are they selling that many mattresses?
0: I guess $7,000.
1: I guess people like Scott keep in business.
0: No, but we're buying the bed in the box, so you have to like let it air out for like 4 days.
1: Right.
0: But so here's the deal. I have a king size mattress that's been used, but it's still in really good condition, and a bed frame that's pretty much brand new, and I need to get rid of them, and I'm trying to sell it on Facebook Marketplace. Do you need a king size bed, Maddie Blake? This is turning into, will Maddie take it?
1: We should have.
0: Does Max want a king size bed, or is that weird that like Scott and I have slept on it?
1: No, I could fumigate it.
0: And it's so bulky. It's not like someone's gonna like text us on the text lines and be like, "Oh, I need this."
1: How long did you guys sleep in it?
0: 4 years.
1: Oh God, that's a lot of damage.
0: Yeah, or
1: I was thinking
0: not.
1: I was thinking 4 days. Well, yeah, I know how you guys roll.
0: Well, so. We have dogs, so it comes from a doghouse, too. So
1: keep that in mind.
0: Let me just tell you.
1: College kids. You need college
0: Not
1: kids.
0: A king-size bed, though.
1: Their
0: room, it would take up the entire room if they could even fit it up the stairs. Right. So here we are. It's Thursday. We have guests coming tomorrow for the weekend. I desperately need to get rid of this out of my house.
1: Well, it's his bed. He made it. He has to lie in it.
0: Yeah, I agree. And then, who knows, maybe we'll be buying another one next week and he decides he doesn't like the new one.
1: There's a, who is it? It's a comedian, I believe. He says, who is it? Oh, might be Adam Carolla. He says, we try to save on the things that we should spend a lot of money on. He's like, don't try to skimp on your car because you're going to be living in it pretty much, right? Don't skimp on your television because you watch a lot of TV. And don't skimp on your beds. Everyone tries to buy cheap beds. He's like, it's probably the most important purchase you can make.
0: Well, yeah. Right. Well, so he's trying on mattresses like he's trying on pants. Not so easy to return.
1: While he's in the bed.
0: Awkward.
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6: A better life with Dr. Sanjay Gupta.
7: They say consistency is key, but sometimes you just got to switch it up. A new study out of Harvard School of Public Health found that varying your exercise routine could add years to your life. What exercise someone did didn't matter much. What did matter was that all the exercises together worked all the muscle groups in their body. Now, an added benefit to changing things up is it can help you push through the plateau effect. That's when your body gets so efficient at doing something that you actually stop getting better at it. And we know from previous research that specializing in any one sport at a young age can make someone actually more prone to injury. And as experts we talk to point out, even elite athletes switch up things with their workouts, making sure to target strength, cardio, flexibility, balance, and doing that every single week. I'm Dr. Sanjay Gupta, helping you live a better life.
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8: Both sides of 95 are looking pretty good. No major delays. Warwick to Pawtucket and back again. 610 inbound, a busy ride past Dean Street heading towards 95. 195 east and west, so far delay-free, getting over the Washington Bridge. I'm Robin Murphy with your right now traffic.
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7: If I were to ask you what makes for a good night's sleep, you'd probably say a dark, quiet room, not too many things on your mind. But every night when you go to get some Z's, how often do you really think about the temperature in your bedroom? Temperature may be one of the most underappreciated factors in sleep. That's according to the Senior Vice President of Research and Scientific Affairs at the National Sleep Foundation. We often hear about lights and screens and stress, but even modest changes in temperature and airflow can influence both how quickly you fall asleep and how deeply you stay asleep. Most experts will recommend a room temperature of 60 to 67 degrees Fahrenheit. You might also experiment with your sheets and what you actually wear to bed. Play around a bit and see what improves your sleep. You might be delightfully surprised. I'm Dr. Sanjay Gupta, helping you live a better life.
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0: Heather and Maddie on Light 105. Well, now that we're done with Mattress Gate, or at least talking about it for now, let's go to hearing about your wife's birthday yesterday. Can we talk about that coming up?
1: I don't think I'm allowed to talk about what happened last night.
0: So that's a yes. Will we get the truth, though, is the question.
1: And did it involve mattresses?

Heather and Maddie on Light 105. It is now 6:08. You're waking up to some mugginess, some wetness. It's just one of those days. The payoff is we're looking at a really nice weekend coming up. So let's get all this rain out of the way.

0: kiss.
1: Heather and Maddie on Light 105. It is now 6:25. Good morning. Thanks again to everyone who contacted us yesterday to congratulate us on receiving a nomination for a Marconi Award. The Heather and Maddie Show now moves into the final round, and we'll find out in October. And we're up against other stations around the country. I think there's Miami in there. There's Baltimore. Interestingly enough, I think there's even a show from Salt Lake City, which is something that came up yesterday because you were just raving about Utah yesterday during your Manny Minute.
2: Maddie. Yeah, if they win, I'll change my mind about Utah overnight.
1: But you guys are so nice, and thank you for all the love. We truly appreciate it. Speaking of love, hopefully you gave lots of love to your wife, Colleen, yesterday because it was her birthday, as you revealed in a Heather's in Hollywood report alongside celebrity birthdays.
2: And I, you know what, though?
1: What?
2: I killed her birthday yesterday.
1: You destroyed killed it?
2: Yeah.
1: Now, that could be good or bad. Like, what kind of kill?
2: Killed and
1: like
2: good,
1: nailed it.
2: Nailed it.
1: Oh.
2: Absolutely nailed it.
1: This is called tooting your own horn.
2: It's hard to buy gifts for someone that you've been with longer than you were apart from them.
1: Well, I know what I'm getting Scott next birthday. A mattress.
2: We met. What do you get the mattress? What do you get the man who has mattresses for all occasions, really?
1: Right.
2: Another mattress.
1: Yeah.
2: I was just telling Michelle in the text line, actually, my mattress story involving that company, but I don't want to get in trouble.
1: Yeah.
2: Because things got weird.
1: Yeah.
2: But it's complicated with mattresses and marriages, as we know.
1: I got you off on a tangent. Let's focus again. What happened with Colleen's birthday?
2: Two things going on with us. Number one is it's hard in general terms if you are married to someone for a long time, you've known them most of your adult life, to get a gift that's going to satiate that person. It's hard. I mean, you've been together forever. How many more things can you get? You know?
1: I've listened to the Heather and Maddie Show for years now. Long time listener.
2: Oh,
1: first time
2: nice.
1: Caller.
2: Thanks for calling.
1: And so I know the history of you buying Colleen gifts, and
2: yes,
1: her reaction is something that you just you struggle with.
2: That, because that's item two. So it's hard enough in a perfect world.
1: Right.
2: She's also a bad gift receiver.
1: Well,
2: no,
1: she's bad at hiding her true feelings. I'm going to say that.
2: Which makes her
1: a bad gift receiver.
2: So her opening a gift, if you're new to the show, is something like this. Ready?
1: Yeah.
2: Christmas morning, I'm all excited. I'm like, oh, I got her this rare thing that only means something to her. I researched it, and I got it, and here she goes.
1: Yeah,
2: that's basically what you get.
1: I think maybe you're a bad gift giver. Maybe
2: never.
1: She's not the bad receiver.
2: No, because I have the proof from the people in my family who've watched this happen.
1: Oh, okay,
2: What she does is she's a processor.
1: Yeah.
2: So her initial go-to is like, oh my God, I love this.
1: Yeah.
2: To save face for the gift giver, she starts processing, like, where am I going to use this? This is too expensive. How could I use this? This is incredible. Like, she just processes.
1: Okay.
2: So
1: should make romance real easy for the both of you if she's got to process what you do for her.
2: Right.
1: I'm surprised you've been married this long.
2: So I've gotten better at doing it. I kind of know not to get myself invested too much in it.
1: What did you get her?
2: I enjoy coming up with unique ideas. So this year I picked up a couple things along the way because as I see them now on Amazon, wherever I grab. So I had like two or three little trinket gifts already. But I'm like, what's going to be my... Well, the big one was I already got her the e-bikes. Now, adding to the complication, if you're not aware, she's got a surgery coming up, like a serious surgery coming up. So I gave her the e-bike, which was going to be her birthday gift already. Because I wanted her to enjoy it this summer.
1: Yeah, before she's in recovery mode.
2: Exactly.
1: Yeah.
2: So I gave her that. I said, here's your present. It's the e-bike.
1: Yeah.
2: She's been enjoying it greatly. But I'm like, I still need on her birthday like a nice gift.
1: So did you buy her e-bike accessories?
2: I thought of that, but I did that last year. Actually, our own Amy Ponce suggested to me.
1: Yes, to get her like a basket, a horn, ding.
2: And I did a helmet, a basket, like a bike kit because she loved riding her bike. Back then it was a regular bike. So she's got all that stuff. So I'm like, what am I going to do?
1: A pudding of the month club. I knew it.
2: Well,
1: the vanilla is really good.
2: I used AI, not for any ideas.
1: What?
2: I know.
1: Who are you right now?
2: I said, make me a passport image of Barrington.
1: Okay.
2: And basically what I did was I went around town, and I think I got 1, 2, 3, 4, 5, 6, 7, 8. There had to be 9 or 10 of them. I got her gift certificates at every place that she goes to in Barrington. I call it the Barrington Passport Pass or something. Birthday Passport. That's what it was. Barrington Birthday Passport. And I put all the gift certificates in this little book with that on the cover of it. And I gave her, so she's got 10 or 11 or whatever it is, gift
1: Matthew
2: certificates.
1: Matthew Blake.
2: Right?
1: That Come on. Is good.
2: And for the first time, she went, oh, wow. Wow. Yes. And she's like, wow.
1: So here's the takeaway. You need AI to impress your wife.
2: No. No. I came up with the idea.
1: That's what I'm hearing.
2: No.
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3: No major issues to contend with, 95 north or south between Warwick and Pawtucket. So far, so good on 195 in both directions, getting through the work zone at the Washington Bridge. In the Bay State, 95 northbound, a little bit heavy before and after 295. Things loosen up and move okay through Mansfield into Foxborough. You do have brake lights approaching 93 in Canton. I'm Robin Murphy with your Right Now Traffic.
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4: Scattered showers for much of our Thursday, some of which can be briefly heavy. High temperatures will be in the low 70s. Mainly cloudy tonight with a lingering shower. Overnight lows down to about 62. Blend of clouds and sunshine for tomorrow. Still a chance of a brief shower, but much of the day is dry. Highs will be around 81. I'm 12 News meteorologist TJ Del Santo for Light 105.
1: It is currently 72 degrees, 632 at Light 105. And Maddie, coming up next, we have Tell Us Something Good. We're gonna share something good, and we hope that you will too. Something maybe out of your personal life or something you heard in the news.
2: It's gonna be tough to beat my Barrington passport.
1: I know you're very proud of it. I'm proud of you too.
2: Thanks, buddy.

0: back.
1: Heather and Maddie on Light 105, 636. Good morning. Thank you for joining us. And we hope that you will participate in a Thursday tradition around here.
2: Heather and Maddie want you to tell us something good.
3: Tell me something good.
1: You can head to our Facebook or Instagram. You can answer there on our X account as well. Or you can text us at 401-272-5483. Before we get into today's little tidbits of goodness.
4: Yeah.
1: Kristen from Burrillville just texted in and she said, I did a gift card book like that for my 20-something year old niece for Christmas last year. It was called For When You. So it was like for when you need an oil change, for when you're craving nachos and salsa and a margarita.
4: Brilliant.
1: She said it can get pricey, but she loved it.
4: That's fantastic.
1: Yeah.
4: Yeah, I spent way too much on it, but.
1: Right. Well, that's what happens. It adds up and you're like, oh, I need a couple more pages to this. I need a couple more things.
4: Right. She's kind of quote unquote important in my life. So what the heck? What else am I going to spend money on? A new driver, which I just did. What?
1: Wow. There, you know, you're still talking, right?
4: What's that?
1: Oh, so would you like to contribute to tell us something good right now?
4: The red light means it's on, right?
1: Mm-hmm.
4: Yeah. I want to talk more Jimothy.
1: Oh, the little puffball of a raccoon.
4: We're having a hot Jimothy summer, Heather. Hot Jimothy. It's hard to say. A hot Jimothy summer, Heather.
1: There you go. Nailed it.
4: He's not done with us, nor are we done with him.
1: Is there a beer?
4: Yep. That's exactly where I'm going.
1: Really?
4: And there's more than a beer, which I'll get to in a second. But the Seattle raccoon who has taken over the interwebs because he's got short spine syndrome. If you haven't seen him, just picture a raccoon who got stuck in the Star Wars crusher. And he's like this little nugget of a raccoon. His nose is very close to his tail, if you will. Well, now Massachusetts' its own venerable Treehouse Brewing Company has unveiled its Jimothy beer. They started cryptic social media posts about this past Friday, like a week ago.
1: Yeah.
4: And a beautiful can, all white, called Jimothy.
1: Now, apparently, it's their Julius beer that they already have, but they just kind of repurpose the outside of the cans. They're calling it the Jimothy edition.
4: I'm fine with creative marketing.
1: I think it's excellent.
4: That's why we are changing the name of this show.
1: And I bet it's going to sell out.
4: Oh, definitely.
1: Wait, what did you just say?
4: Well, every once in a while, you got to wake things up. You know what I mean?
1: So we're going to change the name of the show?
4: Yep. Mm-hmm.
1: So what are we going to be? Instead of Heather and Maddie, we're going to be called the Jimothy Morning Show.
4: We're going to be called Jim and Athi.
1: Oh.
4: In the morning. Also, this comes off the heels of people reportedly getting, and this according to tattoo people, Jimothy tattoos are the new hotness.
1: Wow.
4: A surge of requests for the singular shrunken raccoon as ink masters turn the fluffy meme king into tattoos on people's bodies.
1: I've seen a Lego set. I don't know if it's legit or it was an AI or something, but...
4: A Jimothy Lego set?
1: Yes.
4: Uh-huh.
1: Tattoo sounds a little like... I would think twice about it, because in 2 years, who's going to remember this?
4: Right. Exactly. Well, there's many... it's better than... I suppose you'd rather have Jimothy than your ex Timothy who broke your heart.
1: Right.
4: You know what I mean? Jimothy ain't going to break your heart unless the beer's bad.
1: I was hoping we can move on to a couple of things, first of all.
4: Actual news items that matter to people?
1: Yeah, I'm sure Jimothy will win the Mega Millions or something. One person, I guess, won. There was one winning ticket of that, and it was in Bradenton, Florida, which is where my in-laws used to live.
4: Oh, yeah, I know Bradenton.
1: And then the Powerball last night, nobody won, so that moves on Saturday to $707 million.
4: Mm-hmm.
1: Crazy. I saw Moulin Rouge last night in Boston, the musical.
4: You went to the musical?
1: Yes, I went to the musical last night with my sister-in-law, Donna. We had an excellent time. Such a good show. Oh, my God, so talented, so much fun to watch. It's great. So go see it at the Boston Opera House now through Sunday. We talked to Nick Morgan yesterday. He's the Scottish guy that came up with the No Scotland, No Party song.
4: Oh, yeah.
1: And he's one of the people that's like working on the committee to twin Providence with Air Scotland. So we talked to him and we told him that we're in. We'll do everything we possibly can. I'm about to post that interview up on our Facebook page and Instagram and you can see it. He's just such a nice guy.
4: How'd that go?
1: You were in it with me. You and I talked to Nick Morgan yesterday.
4: Oh, that's who that was?
1: Oh my God. Now I'm doing a solo interview later on today.
4: In my defense, else. I had had a few Jimothy beers
1: before. I know. The I hear it. I'm going to be talking to CJ Miller tonight. People have called him Mop Man. Have you heard about Mop Man?
4: No. We might have to up your we're a Marconi nominated show now. We have to up your interviewees.
1: Mop Man is a 25-year-old kid named CJ from Scotland. Okay,
4: you've gone from Elton John, Sir Elton John, to Mop Boy,
1: Mop Man.
4: Oh, sorry.
1: And he's gone viral because at the Commonwealth Games are going on in Scotland right now. And he is a volunteer who goes out there and vacuums and mops up the floor after events.
4: How could you not?
1: But he's gone viral because he just doesn't mop. He dances.
4: Oh, my gosh. Yeah.
1: And everyone's going crazy over it.
4: Mm-hmm.
1: Why are you knocking CJ? Because you just talked for like 2 minutes about a smushed up raccoon.
4: I'm doing a one-on-one interview with a janitor who does the moonwalk on Thursday. So don't miss that.
1: You know what? I don't like you right now. This kid is awesome. He's gone viral, and he's talking to media all around the world, and I'm one of his American liaisons.
4: Okay.
1: All right?
4: Yep.
1: You and your Jimothy tattoo over there. This is not Tell Us Something Good.
0: A better life with Dr. Sanjay Gupta.
5: I don't know about you, but my social media feeds are flooded with lotions and potions and gadgets, all promising to unlock different components of longevity. 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Number one, nutrition. 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
7: Both sides of 195, busy but moving through the work zone at the Washington Bridge. No major hangups on 95 in either direction between Warwick and Pawtucket. Northbound, mostly under the speed limit, starting right around 123, heading up into Mansfield. You do have brake lights on 295 north, approaching 95 in Attleboro. I'm Robin Murphy with your right now traffic.
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1: I needed to tell us something good today because I'm very sad today. We lost an artist that I want to talk about a little later, and it's like wicked bumming me out. I can't shake it. I loved this guy.
0: Okay.
1: And yeah, I'll talk about it later, but I think some people might know who I'm talking about.
0: This isn't like a Zamfir the pan flute
1: No, not that big.
0: Okay.
1: But pretty big.
0: Okay.
1: And he was just phenomenal, and it was a time and place type of thing in my life, and I loved this guy. Way too young, too. Oh.
0: Gotcha.
1: Oh.
0: We heard from Michelle on the text line. She said that her husband and kids are going to New York City tonight to go watch the band Rush in concert. They're on tour for the first time in a long time, so that's cool.
1: You know, we owe Rush and Rush fans an apology. We went through an entire show without acknowledging it was the great, great birthday of Geddy Lee, of the great Geddy Lee.
0: The lead singer of Rush.
1: Mm-hmm.
0: That's not really the Light 105 audience, is it?
1: It's a crossover artist. The Rush is ubiquitously famous. Everyone knows Rush, right?
0: All right. Well, we did mention Lime Juice yesterday, I think, so that's kind of like Limelight.
1: That's right. I can see Pauline will rock out to some Rush.
0: I bet, actually. Also, Angie from Fall River sent us a text. She said, "Good morning, Heather and Maddie. Here's something good. I bought a scratch ticket yesterday, and I won $60. Well, she just texted us back and says, I went to go cash the ticket. Turns out it's $100.
1: Well, that's better than 60.
0: Right?
1: Right?
0: I did the math.
1: Mm-hmm.
0: That's fab. I love it.
1: Absolutely. That'll put a little pep in your step.
0: Yep. We're hearing from Jim in Somerset this morning. Dave in Cumberland. Dave, by the way, says, I can solve my mattress issue at home by simply just going out and buying a bigger house. If only that was that easy.
1: That's all. Yeah. Do they have houses that come in a box that you expand?
0: Oh, my God. They totally should, right?
1: Yep.
0: Order a Tudor or a cape, and next thing you know, 3 days, you got a nice big house sitting on your front lawn.
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5: There are lots of things you can measure to get an idea of how healthy you are at any given moment. Temperature, heart rate, blood pressure, just to name a few. But how about how healthy you will be and how long you're likely to live? According to a new study out of the University at Buffalo, 2 simple strength tests are pretty accurate at predicting longevity in older women. One is hand grip strength, and the other is how quickly people can stand up from a seated position without using their arms. By the way, I remember interviewing former President Jimmy Carter when he was quite old and being really impressed how he just popped out of the chair without using his arms. Not a lot of older people can actually do that. But I think the message here is that maintaining strength as you age is going to help you perform everyday activities, but also help you avoid injury and stay independent. I'm Dr. Sanjay Gupta, helping you live a better life.
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1: Light 105 news time is 7:01. It's now 66 degrees. We've got the full forecast coming up for you in just a couple of minutes. Let's check some traffic, see how things are moving.
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2: Both sides of 195 busy but moving through the work zone at the Washington Bridge. No major hangups on 95 in either direction between Warwick and Pawtucket. Northbound mostly under the speed limit, starting right around 123, heading up into Mansfield. You do have brake lights on 295 north, approaching 95 in Attleboro. I'm Robin Murphy with your Right Now Traffic.
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4: They say consistency is key, but sometimes you just got to switch it up. A new study out of Harvard School of Public Health found that varying your exercise routine could add years to your life. What exercise someone did didn't matter much. What did matter was that all the exercises together worked all the muscle groups in their body. Now, an added benefit to changing things up is it can help you push through the plateau effect. That's when your body gets so efficient at doing something that you actually stop getting better at it. And we know from previous research that specializing in any one sport at a young age can make someone actually more prone to injury. And as experts we talk to point out, even elite athletes switch up things with their workouts, making sure to target strength, cardio, flexibility, balance, and doing that every single week. I'm Dr. Sanjay Gupta, helping you live a better life.
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5: Scattered showers for much of our Thursday, some of which could be briefly heavy. High temperatures will be in the low 70s. Mainly cloudy tonight with a lingering shower. Overnight lows down to about 62. Blend of clouds and sunshine for tomorrow. Still a chance of a brief shower, but much of the day is dry. Highs will be around 81. I'm 12 News meteorologist TJ Del Santo for Light 105.
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0: Heather and Maddie on Light 105. There's Michael Jackson, Human Nature. It's 7:08. That's how the Michael Jackson movie ends, by the way, in case you're wondering, with a performance of that song. And it's really pretty awesome. So if you get a chance to see it, it's now available for rent or purchase on Apple TV or Amazon. But starting on August 10th, I believe. Yeah, August 10th on the Stars app, if you have Stars already. If you're an Outlander fan, you definitely have Stars. So you can watch it for free. So there you go. The Michael movie. Highly recommend.
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0: All right. American Idol is in the news. And here we are in 2026. And yes, we are still talking about American Idol. It has been renewed for a 25th season that will appear on ABC next year. And then will also be streaming on the Hulu platform. Now, they're going to do what they have done before, where they've gone out on the road looking for people. In fact, they're going to do it starting August 25th. Through the Idol Across America virtual nationwide search, where they will stop and do auditions in all 50 states and D.C., beginning with this VIP day that's limited to the first 250 registered singers. So you can check out the website if you were interested. I've done a little legwork here for you.
2: Don't mention your legs, please.
0: I did some legwork.
2: Okay.
0: And I'm now resting.

0: thing, but I want to let you know that Connecticut, you can audition on August 27th. And then if you're in Massachusetts or here in Rhode Island, then it's September 25th.
1: Is there an age cutoff?
0: Unsure.
1: I've always had a fantasy.
0: I should do more legwork.
1: Get your leg warmers on?
0: Yeah. Well, you've had a fantasy of what?
1: Of bringing my friend Andrew Gollins Jr., singer, to one either this or The Voice, and just putting him in a suit and having him rip one of his songs. He was a singer of a band that I love, Rocket Science, that you know, Heather, and they got signed to a major label, and then bad things happened, and he never made it. And he's this just incredibly gifted singer. I think he'd be a great inspirational story.
0: So let's go for it. Let's do it. Yeah. All I see here is that contestants have to be at least 15 years old, but it doesn't say anything on the other side.
1: I don't see why there'd be an age cutoff.
0: Yeah, I don't know. Taylor, wasn't he with... What was it, Taylor? He looked older than he actually was.
1: He looked
0: Taylor
1: like he was
0: Hicks.
1: 45 and he was like 28.
0: Right.
1: Andy's like a couple years younger than me.
0: Right.
1: But man.
0: Okay. So let's make it happen. How do you convince them? That's the thing.
1: That's the thing, is getting them there.
0: All right. You may have heard that there's some crazy wildfires going on in France right now. They say the fires are four times the size of Paris. So there's some big time problems. They're evacuating a bunch of people. And I want you to know that George and Amal Clooney have evacuated their home.
1: No!
0: I know. Them and their 9-year-old twins, they have left the area. And so...
1: I just hope that guy can catch a break one of these days.
0: Right? There's a Jared Leto story that I don't really want to get into today. But there's a BBC documentary called Jared Leto, Hollywood's Dark Secret. And he's been accused of a lot of things right now. Mm-hmm. So I don't know if they're true or not. That's what happens. So
1: was never a fan.
0: I'm just putting it on your radar. Okay. You didn't like him in My So-Called Life, or it was like after that with the music stuff?
1: I never saw My So-Called Life.
0: Okay.
1: But he just looked creepy to me.
0: Yeah. Well, he's definitely played some creepy roles. I saw him play a serial killer one time. That was weird. Mm. Oprah says her Leadership Academy for Girls in South Africa will stop operations by 2027 next year. So they're having a government take over the facility while she kind of like shifts to doing something else.
1: Okay.
0: So putting that on your radar as well. And I'm going to put the Nick Morgan interview that we did yesterday on Zoom. He's the guy from Scotland who came here. And if you've listened or seen any videos related to the traffic cone or Scotland, that's a Nick Morgan song that you're hearing. And he's on that committee to try and twin city up Providence with Air Scotland. Mm. In the interview that we did yesterday, he was saying that how great would it be if TF Green started doing... you know, direct flights to Scotland. I'm all for it. I said I want to be on the inaugural flight.
1: Yeah, you should be.
0: Right?
1: With all the work you've done.
0: Don't you think?
1: If I get a free round of golf out of it in Scotland, I'll do it.
0: Really?
1: Well, I don't even care if it's free. It's hard to get on to St. Andrews, so I just need a little help.
0: Right, so if you had a little in.
1: Exactly.
0: Yeah. Well, I'm giving her all she's got, Captain.
1: Right.
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3: I don't know about you, but my social media feeds are flooded with lotions and potions and gadgets, all promising to unlock different components of longevity. But if you log off, take a step back from all the hype, you'll find that the actual keys to a longer, healthier life are hiding in plain sight. There are four of them. Number one, nutrition. The Mediterranean diet really is the gold standard. Number two, exercise. 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Number three, sleep. 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You should be getting 7 to 9 hours a night. And finally, number four often gets forgotten, socialization. It's not a bonus. It's a necessity for a healthy life, finding a sense of community, purpose, and belonging. I'm Dr. Sanjay Gupta, helping you live a better life.
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4: Both sides of 195, busy but moving through the work zone at the Washington Bridge. No major hangups on 95 in either direction between Warwick and Pawtucket. Northbound mostly under the speed limit, starting right around 123, heading up into Mansfield. You do have brake lights on 295 north, approaching 95 in Attleboro. I'm Robin Murphy with your Right Now Traffic.
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3: If I were to ask you what makes for a good night's sleep, you'd probably say a dark, quiet room, not too many things on your mind. But every night when you go to get some Z's, how often do you really think about the temperature in your bedroom? Temperature may be one of the most underappreciated factors in sleep. That's according to the Senior Vice President of Research and Scientific Affairs at the National Sleep Foundation. We often hear about lights and screens and stress, but even modest changes in temperature and airflow can influence both how quickly you fall asleep and how deeply you stay asleep. Most experts will recommend a room temperature of 60 to 67 degrees Fahrenheit. You might also experiment with your sheets and what you actually wear to bed. Play around a bit and see what improves your sleep. You might be delightfully surprised. I'm Dr. Sanjay Gupta, helping you live a better life.
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0: Heather and Maddie on Light 105. It is now 7:21. Good morning. Thank you for joining us. We've got Win, Lose, or Drive resuming next hour. A chance for you to qualify to win a new car Labor Day weekend. We are not that far away. 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Thank you very much. It's now time for Therapy Thursday.
1: Let's lie on the couch with Heather and Matty. It's Therapy Thursday.
2: Doctor.
0: Doctor. So today, we have a fan favorite on our show. An honorable woman. An honorary producer. Michelle in North Kingstown.
2: Yes, she provides us a lot of content.
0: And she's the one that just last week left us that beautiful traffic cone decorated with all the different features from our show.
2: That's right.
0: We have her on the light lines right now because she wants to be part of Therapy Thursday.
2: And when you have a friend in need, you help that friend.
0: Michelle, this isn't your first time on the therapy couch, right?
3: No, it is not.
0: Well, that's good. I mean, our Yelp reviews must be good if you've decided to come back.
3: Mostly, you're the only place that will take my insurance, so I have to make do.
2: Much like a sloppy cheeseburger, return customers means that we're doing it right.
3: Exactly.
0: Explain to us your issue today, please.
3: All right. So, I have been a dog owner my whole life, a responsible dog owner at that. I currently have a 17-and-a-half-year-old Chihuahua who absolutely loves his walks. He lives for them. And at 17 and a half years old, we got to do what makes our dog happy.
0: Right. That's an old dog.
3: So it is an old dog. And, you know, his daily walks are probably part of his longevity. So there's a growing trend in my neighborhood that I'm just looking to understand. I've always been the type of person who wants to understand the other side. Even if I don't agree with it, I still want to understand it.
2: Yes, I'm also struggling with the shirtless pickleball players. So there's really nothing that we can do.
3: All right, let's just end the call now, then we're done. Anyway, so there's this growing trend in my neighborhood. I live in a very large development. A lot of other families have dogs, where people are putting signs on the strip of grass between the sidewalk and the road that say, no poop or pee. Or maintained by homeowner.
0: Okay.
3: And I'm just trying to understand what these people think I'm supposed to do with my dog who loves his walks. What are they looking for me to do with my dog if he can't poop or pee in that strip of grass? I'm not letting him go on anyone's front lawn. You know, I'm respectful of that. I don't let him pee on people's flowers or in their gardens. But with this growing trend of all these people saying, like, your dog can't use this spot to go to the bathroom, like, I'm just curious what their expectation is for where my dog is supposed to go to the bathroom.
2: This is such a great topic and has been on my mind and is so timely because, well, first of all, we are overly cautious about where we let Rocky do it. And I'm constantly seeing people who let their dogs go on the side of where the house is. And I'm like, what are you doing? Like, that's someone's lawn.
3: Like, I would never do that.
2: Now, I'm empathetic with them in a way because I don't want them to have to deal with that for the rude people. And there are many of them who just leave their dog stuff there.
3: Of course.
2: But I want to more point at the town with an angry finger. Like, why are those people maintaining that strip of grass?
3: Exactly. And that was my understanding, was always that that actually does not belong to the homeowner. It belongs to the town.
2: Right. Because let me tell you something. If they tried to build a fence or put a rock wall or do anything on that strip, they'd hear from the town. The town would suddenly get involved. Because I just went through that with my fence.
0: Right. Yeah, it's a tough one because, you know, we recently replaced the grass in front of our house and we replaced the strip also. We decided to put some nice lawn in there. And then we've seen people walking by with their dogs and the dog lifts their leg. And next thing you know, we've got a brown spot. And I'm like, oh, I just paid, you know, to have that fixed.
3: Right.
0: I'd prefer if they went down to the neighbor's house where they don't take care of the strip, but we do. But at the same time, like, I've just decided that I need to let that go.
3: But I guess you're a dog lover, too. Most of the people who have these signs don't have dogs.
2: Right,
0: yeah.
2: Of course.
3: So, like, that's why I'm just kind of like, I want them to understand my side of things, but I also want to understand theirs, you know. And I've had dogs in the past that, you know, I've used my yard primarily for them. My dog right now, he lives for his walks. He wants to get out and smell all the trees and every blade of grass. And, you know, it's the joy in his day.
2: Same with Rocky. We walk him every single day. And part of it is he's marking stuff. Like, so it's not just peeing. It's like the marking thing and the smelling of the dogs.
0: What if you have them do their business on your property and then go for the walk? But then again, then you have occasional rando, you know, like, oh, other dogs are here. I must go here too.
2: Right.
3: Oh, yeah. He's good to the last drop for sure.
2: And Rocky constantly lifts his leg on things and does it and nothing's coming out.
0: Oh, right.
2: You know, exactly. Or at least we can't see he's marking.
3: At the end of our walk, we get there too.
2: Yeah.
0: And Michelle, you've also got a Chihuahua, so that what's coming out isn't very large.
3: No. Not a lot of volume happening there. And granted, I know that the signs are not directed personally at me and my dog. And there are dog owners in the neighborhood who are not as responsible. You know, I do see like piles occasionally that people don't pick up, you know, but I just feel like, you know, as a responsible dog owner, like I feel shamed for wanting to like walk my dog through the neighborhood and let him pee a little bit on somebody's grass.
2: Yeah, it's tough. I think I might have a solution. Train your dog to pee just on signs.
0: You guys are rebels. All right, so the light lines are now open, 401-272-5483. Can you help Michelle out with her little problem?
3: Yes, please. I hope you guys have an awesome day.
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6: 195 eastbound, little bit sluggish getting past Broadway. Busy but moving eastbound over the highway and out past Gano Street. 95 southbound, that right lane is tight through the merge with 146 south. Northbound looks pretty good, though. No delays getting in and out of Providence. You're heavy but moving on the 610 inbound past Dean Street. I'm Robin Murphy with your right now traffic.
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8: I don't know about you, but my social media feeds are flooded with lotions and potions and gadgets, all promising to unlock different components of longevity. But if you log off, take a step back from all the hype, you'll find that the actual keys to a longer, healthier life are hiding in plain sight. There are four of them. Number one, nutrition. The Mediterranean diet really is the gold standard. Number two, exercise. You should be getting 150 minutes of moderate intensity exercise or 75 minutes of vigorous intensity exercise every week, plus strength training and stretching. Number three, sleep. Sleep is when your body and your brain repair themselves. You should be getting 7 to 9 hours a night. And finally, number four, often gets forgotten, socialization. It's not a bonus, it's a necessity for a healthy life, finding a sense of community, purpose, and belonging. I'm Dr. Sanjay Gupta, helping you live a better life.
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9: Scattered showers for much of our Thursday, some of which can be briefly heavy. High temperatures will be in the low 70s, mainly cloudy tonight with a lingering shower. Overnight lows down to about 62. Blend of clouds and sunshine for tomorrow. Still a chance of a brief shower, but much of the day is dry. Highs will be around 81. I'm 12 News meteorologist TJ Del Santo for Light 105.
0: 65 degrees right now. We want to hear from you. Therapy Thursday. Are you in this situation with your dog in the neighborhood as well? And what are you doing? How about Michelle?

0: Heather and Maddie on Light 105. We are in the middle of helping people with Therapy Thursday.
1: Let's lie on the couch with Heather and Maddie. It's Therapy Thursday.
0: If you head to our Facebook page or Instagram, you're going to see the image of Therapy Thursday along with Michelle's conundrum. And there's actually a picture of her dog, Gibbs, sitting on the therapy couch. Adorable. She's got this dog. He's like 17 and a half years old. He's an old man. And he loves his walks. And she said that that little strip of grass that exists between the curb and the sidewalk, there's now people in her neighborhood putting up signs that say that her dog shouldn't be too in the business there.
2: Right.
0: So we've asked you if you have run into this before and how you've dealt with it. And we're hearing from a bunch of you on our text line at 401-272-5483. Like Christy in Woonsocket, who's now in Kingston, by the way. Happy moving, Christy.
2: Mm-hmm.
0: She said, people expect that your dog will do that pottying in your own yard. So in order to find out specifically who owns and who is responsible for that strip, maybe find out for sure. That way, if you are walking Gibbs, right?
2: Mm-hmm.
0: And then there's an issue and you're confronted by a neighbor that says, I told you there's a sign there. Don't let him go on that little strip there. You can at least say, you don't own that.
2: Yeah, Dwayne has checked in with a similar type of legal analysis. A sign saying maintained by a homeowner is not the same as saying owned by a homeowner. Businesses often adopt a highway to clean the litter, but they don't get to lay claims of land. Your dog has to go. It's common ground shared by all. Just an opinion. I would think if I moved into a home, I would understand that that strip is kind of public domain.
0: Yeah.
2: You know, you move into a certain street, you know, all right, I'm on a main busy street here. There's going to be people walking. It's unlike my situation where I freak out when people back up in my driveway.
0: Right, right. But a driveway feels very private.
2: It does. Why, though? It's no big deal.
0: I know.
2: But it drives me crazy.
0: Yeah, but it's your house. Yeah. You know what I mean? Like, you maintain it. You feel good about it. And then all of a sudden, there's like a stranger car. There's a dog that gets walked through our neighborhood. And we don't blame the dog because it's not the dog's fault. Unleashed. And so the person's on a bike or they're walking and the dog is just running through the neighborhood, having a good old time. And then occasionally uses our lawn, our actual lawn, like not even just the strip, as the bathroom. And that drives us crazy.
2: That's not good.
0: No, not cool. Especially since I think the city law is that they have to be, dogs must be leashed.
2: Totally. So. I've had three or four incidents in my own town with people, and it's always the same thing.
0: Yeah.
2: Their dog comes running up, unleashed. I immediately pick up Rocky, and the conversation's always the same. They go, it's okay, he's friendly. I go, yeah, well, I don't know your dog. That's what I say.
0: Right, right. So, Elizabeth in Connecticut, what has this world come to?
2: That.
0: Rule of thumb when it comes to dogs, one owner picks it up.
2: Yep.
0: Also, the strip of grass is always fine. Tell the people who signs to plant a flower bed and see how the town reacts.
2: Yeah, exactly.
0: Yeah, and never inside someone's yard.
2: No. I do see that from time to time and I freak out.
0: You should never go any further than what the snowplow shovels in a moderate snowstorm. That's interesting.
2: I saw a young girl and a young boy, teenage walking two dogs, and the dogs did their thing and they just walked on. No bags, didn't even have plastic bags on. They're just chatting, walking. I'm like,
0: yeah.
2: I blame the parents on that one.
0: Yeah. Scott was beside himself the other day because some dog decided to just do that walking thing where they just go and they left it like scattered on our driveway.
2: Oh, that's nice.
0: Oh, yeah. I had to hear about that for a good 20 minutes. The bigger problem, according to Monica from Hope Valley,
2: just that I'm ordering a new bed.
0: Saying that the signs are really for not her. They're for the other ones that don't pick up.
2: Understood.
0: So don't take it personally.
2: Understood.
0: Yeah. And Dr. Boz in Lincoln says, I've got the same problem where I live. Signs say, keep off the grass and don't let your dog go. My dog pees on the sign and that's a win for me.
2: Ah,
0: there you go.
2: Love it.
0: That's what you guys were talking about, such rebels. Mm-hmm.
2: Someone, Max and I were driving around the other day, and someone in Barrington had some obnoxious sign that was about, like, you know, this isn't a racetrack or whatever, go slow, which I get on one hand. But also I said to Max, I go, that just like those, they were very obnoxious signs, like really big and like two of them. And I'm like, God, like that just uglies up your entire property too. Like, is it that worth it? Like a luxury huge sign.
0: Right.
2: You know what I mean? It's like all I'm looking at. You have this beautiful home.
0: Yeah.
2: I don't know.
0: And then, yeah. Well, you know, we were laughing the other day about the signs that are like, stop the big whopper.
2: Oh, yeah. Yeah, the Westin one.
0: Yeah.
2: Yeah.
0: Oh, man. All
2: someone
0: right.
2: should write a song about signs and maybe growing your hair long and being a rebel.
0: Yeah, you're probably right.
2: Someone already did that.
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5: 195 eastbound, little bit sluggish, getting past Broadway, busy but moving eastbound over the highway and out past Gano Street. 95 southbound, that right lane is tight through the merge with 146 south. Northbound looks pretty good, though. No delays getting in and out of Providence. You're heavy but moving on the 610 inbound past Dean Street. I'm Robin Murphy with your Right Now Traffic.
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7: How often do you stop to wonder whether you should share something that's revealing, maybe even embarrassing, with a partner, a friend, or even your boss? In her new book called Revealing, The Underrated Power of Oversharing, behavioral scientist Leslie John says doing just that can help you deepen relationships that are vital to your life. We need people to trust us in order to get things like love, friendship, and career success. That's what she told us. When you make yourself vulnerable by revealing something sensitive, it does make other people trust you. In turn, when you ask someone to reveal something about themselves, showing that interest will generally lead someone to like you more. Why? Because people like to be asked about themselves, she says. It also signals that they are discriminating and choosy, but in a good way. I'm Dr. Sanjay Gupta, helping you live a better life.
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0: Too Sweet on Light 105 with Heather and Maddie. Maybe your morning is starting off just too sweet. You can't handle it. Or maybe your coffee's too sweet. And if that's some thing going on in your life right now, I want some. I love sweet coffee.
1: Yeah. I like it. I like the song says I like my coffee black. That's how I drink it.
0: I'm sorry.
1: I'll occasionally add a little
0: fanfare.
1: Yeah. Sundays, I usually treat myself to a sugary coffee.
0: You were just talking about something off the air, Maddie, that I wanted you to bring up because I don't know what you're about to say, but let's go.
1: I love when weird things trend, and this morning something's trending. It's George Washington's diet. The first president of the United States. Someone wrote an article, I guess, about George Washington's diet, which was released. It's on their website.
0: Okay.
1: That George Washington has a Mount Vernon website, and they listed what he ate, you know, that old diet. And so someone asked the question on social media, could you eat George Washington's daily diet? So I wanted to ask you, Heather Gersten. It's actually hilarious.
0: Okay. Now, is this what led to him having alleged wooden teeth?
1: He never had wooden teeth. That's a complete fallacy.
0: That's why I said alleged.
1: Right. His teeth were made of like animal teeth and human teeth combined. They were dentures. So the wood thing is a fallacy. But his diet. I want to know if you would eat this diet.
0: Okay.
1: Let's start with breakfast, shall we?
0: Uh-huh.
1: How about a little, we'll start off easy. He would drink coffee and have some tea.
0: Okay.
1: You down?
0: Sure.
1: So far? Okay.
0: Would he put creamer in it?
1: Probably not.
0: Okay.
1: I don't think it existed.
0: Then I'm not down on that. I can't do black coffee.
1: Well, if you lived in, the 18th century, you might.
0: No, I'm the person in Hamilton that says, get me my latte now.
1: All right, so you drink tea.
0: Yeah.
1: Okay. Then he would go over to some rice waffles.
0: Oh, like rice cakes?
1: I guess so. Well, they're called rice waffles. I don't know.
0: All right.
1: And then some tongue toast.
0: Excuse me?
1: Tongue toast. It's a sliced cold cow's tongue. Served atop buttered bread.
0: You know what? I'm kind of good. I'm good.
1: And finally, he'd wrap it up with hoe cakes.
0: Excuse me? What did you just call me?
1: I'm surprised you don't know those. Hoe cakes. Everyday staple in a diet. They ranked among his favorite.
0: Tell me what hoe cakes are.
1: Let's see. Hoe cakes had honey, maple syrup, cinnamon, and caraway seeds.
0: Oh, the hoe is for the honey part.
1: I would imagine so.
0: Yeah. Well, that doesn't sound too bad.
1: All right. Heather likes hoe cakes. Now we're going to move on to lunch. He would skip lunch, but he would have a 3 p.m. what he called supper, accompanied by a beer and 5 glasses of wine.
0: What?
1: That's what it says.
0: Supper with a beer and 5 glasses of wine. Why did we name a beer Sam Adams? We should have named it George.
1: Right. He would then move over to a fried tripe. I don't know what that is.
0: It's fish.
1: Oh, okay. Thank you.
0: Fried fish.
1: Boiling cow stomach.
0: Ooh.
1: Creamed cabbage.
0: Okay.
1: Broiled bass sometimes and glazed onions.
0: Okay.
1: He would put the glazed onions in honey. How are we doing so far?
0: I mean, that's appropriate for the time.
1: Okay,
0: yeah, right. They would have fish. Mm-hmm. A lot of cow, though. Not the kind of cow that we eat now.
1: He was one of the original home brewers in America.
0: Uh-huh.
1: He'd make his own porters and port.
0: Okay.
1: And drinking ales right there in his house.
0: Well, why wouldn't he?
1: He had
0: a lot of work to do, so he had to get a couple drinks.
1: Food historians, and by the way, there's a job I would like to have. What do you do? I'm a food historian.
0: I think that's kind of cool.
1: 19% ABV in his alcohol.
0: Okay.
1: 19%.
0: Well.
1: How are they functioning?
0: Well, they had to come up with some big rules back then. So
1: maybe that's
0: how
1: the
0: whole, to think outside the box.
1: Now I understand how the whole revolution thing started. They're all hammered. Hey, you know what? We're going to start our own country.
0: Right.
1: We get these Brits out of here.
0: Right. Jefferson, sit down.
1: Sign this. Who's going to write? I don't. Adams, you write something.
0: So this is trending right now?
1: Yeah.
0: Okay.
1: And dessert, he would just have a full bowl of nuts. He didn't eat sweets.
0: Nuts.
1: What do you think about that?
0: I think that's fine.
1: Yeah?
0: Yeah.
1: Better than the cow tongue.
0: Well, yeah, but again, appropriate for the time, right? Yeah,
1: right.
0: Mm-hmm. Huh. I mean, he was a skinny guy.
1: They
0: from
1: say.
0: From all accounts, like, he didn't look like he was tall, but he wasn't like, you know.
1: Right.
0: He wasn't overweight.
1: They say he was a powerful person when he walked into a room, but he ate like a psychopath, sounds like.
0: When he got home from doing all that work and all that drinking and eating, what did he watch on Netflix?
1: That's a great question. Maybe adaptations about his own work there with the Revolutionary War.
0: Get a TV historian on it.
1: Paul Giamatti show or something.
0: Thank you. Oh my God, it's so weird that you just brought that up.
1: Why?
0: I just told my son the other day, I said, have you ever watched this, the John Adams documentary or that like biopic that they did with Paul Giamatti? It was so good. I just said we should watch it.
1: We're getting a lot of hoe cake texts, I'll be honest with you. Mark also said that tripe is edible lining from the stomach of farm animals like
0: cows, that's sheep, pigs, what tripe is, and goats. Right. Yes, it's not fish.
1: Thank you. A lot of people have corrected us on that, but that's okay. Thank
0: I
1: you.
0: Enjoy trifle. Yeah. With chocolate whipped cream.
1: Colleen makes the best trifle. She puts score bars in it.
0: All right. Well, thank you for all the corrections and all the input. George Washington's diet.
1: It's a wonder I don't have wooden teeth after all the trifle I eat.
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3: A better life with Dr. Sanjay Gupta.
4: How often do you stop to wonder whether you should share something that's revealing, maybe even embarrassing, with a partner, a friend, or even your boss? In her new book called Revealing, The Underrated Power of Oversharing, behavioral scientist Leslie John says doing just that can help you deepen relationships that are vital to your life. We need people to trust us in order to get things like love, friendship, and career success. That's what she told us. When you make yourself vulnerable by revealing something sensitive, it does make other people trust you. In turn, when you ask someone to reveal something about themselves, showing that interest will generally lead someone to like you more. Why? Because people like to be asked about themselves, she says. It also signals that they are discriminating and choosy, but in a good way. I'm Dr. Sanjay Gupta, helping you live a better life.
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1: 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Good morning. It is now 8:03. We have the full forecast coming up for you in just a couple of minutes. Let's check traffic though, see how the roads are doing this morning.
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2: 195 eastbound, little bit sluggish, getting past Broadway, busy but moving eastbound over the highway and out past Gano Street. 95 southbound, that right lane is tight through the merge with 146 south. Northbound looks pretty good, though. No delays getting in and out of Providence. You're heavy but moving on the 610 inbound past Dean Street. I'm Robin Murphy with your right now traffic.
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2: A better life with Dr. Sanjay Gupta.
3: There are lots of things you can measure to get an idea of how healthy you are at any given moment. Temperature, heart rate, blood pressure, just to name a few. But how about how healthy you will be and how long you're likely to live? According to a new study out of the University at Buffalo, two simple strength tests are pretty accurate at predicting longevity in older women. One is hand grip strength, and the other is how quickly people can stand up from a seated position without using their arms. By the way, I remember interviewing former President Jimmy Carter when he was quite old and being really impressed how he just popped out of the chair without using his arms. Not a lot of older people can actually do that. But I think the message here is that maintaining strength as you age is going to help you perform everyday activities, but also help you avoid injury and stay independent. I'm Dr. Sanjay Gupta, helping you live a better life.
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13: Scattered showers for much of our Thursday, some of which could be briefly heavy. High temperatures will be in the low 70s, mainly cloudy tonight with a lingering shower. Overnight lows down to about 62. Blend of clouds and sunshine for tomorrow. Still a chance of a brief shower, but much of the day is dry. Highs will be around 81. I'm 12 News meteorologist TJ Del Santo for Light 105.
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14: 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Not now, when we tell you to. Also, we've got Throwback Thursday happening. We'd love it if you continued to help out Michelle in North Kingstown with her Therapy Thursday conundrum. It's still Tell Us Something Good. Oh, and you know what? We got to do the Wheel of Fun because we're running a little late, so let's just go. We've got four tickets for Lake Compounds in Bristol, Connecticut. And if you'd like to win those tickets, give us a call right now. You'll get through on the light lines, maybe. And then if you do, you play a game with us. And if you can win the game, you win the tickets. 401-272-5483. That's how it works. Wheel of Fun, Maddie. Dust off that wheel. Let's get ready to go.

0: Light 105, Heather and Maddie, we're headed to the Light Lines to give away some Lake Compounds tickets. Hello, Light 105, who's this?
1: Frank.
0: Hi, Frank, how are you?
1: I'm good, how are you?
0: Excellent, where are you from?
1: I'm from East Providence.
0: All right, are you laughing because you didn't think you'd get through?
1: I am, yes, I'm like shocked. Am I the right caller?
0: You are. Welcome to the Wheel of Fun.
1: Outstanding. That's great.
0: Well, let's see if we can win you four tickets for Lake Compounds. You ready?
1: Yes.
0: What's going on with you this morning, by the way? Are you home, at work, what?
1: I'm actually lying here in bed because I work second shift, but I couldn't miss the opportunity to not listen to you guys this morning.
0: Oh, wow. I don't think we've had a bedroom call this week, have we, Maddie?
2: This is unbelievably coincidental, and we'll see why in just a second.
0: And Frank doesn't sound like he's alone.
1: No, absolutely not.
0: All right, let's spin the wheel. Here we go.
2: Well, Frank, this is just a coincidence, and many might not believe this, but it's true. You just mentioned you're in bed, and all the wheel games this morning were bed-themed. Because we've been talking beds, and the game you've landed upon is called Everybody in Heather's Bed.
0: Wait, what?
2: What? It's the name of the game.
0: This is because of my mattress story early this morning.
2: Yes, okay. That's correct. We talked a lot of beds this morning. So we're going to look back at iconic moments in bed history. Are you ready?
1: Yes.
2: All right. Question number one, the classic film The Godfather, a character who the mob is not happy with, wakes up one morning with a little surprise in a very famous scene. What was in his bed? Was it a mannequin head, a horse head, or a head of lettuce?
1: Horse head.
2: That's exactly right. Who could ever forget that scene?
0: Yeah.
2: Although nowadays, in 2026, a head of lettuce, just as dangerous. You're one for one. Everybody in Heather's bed.
0: Oh.
2: Number two. In 1994's Nightmare on Elm Street, the killer Freddy Krueger terrorizes you in your dreams. In a now famous scene, a young man gets swallowed up in his own bed. It's an unforgettable movie moment, but what you may not remember is who that young actor was. Who was it? Was it a young Kevin Bacon, a young Johnny Depp, or a young Kiefer Sutherland?
1: Ooh, Johnny Depp.
2: Oh, great. Yes, that's exactly right. Did you remember that, or was it just a lucky guess?
1: It was a guess.
2: Yes, a young Johnny Depp. And let's just say I've seen that movie recently with my movie review podcast I do, and he's become a much better actor.
0: Oh, okay, good to know.
2: Yeah, right.
0: Okay.
2: Yeah. All right, number three, we're talking beds. Two traveling companions end up in a hotel together, spending the night. And when they awake after a night of bonding over raiding the mini bar, this iconic bed moment takes place.
3: Why are you holding my hand? Where's your other hand? Between two pillows. Those aren't pillows.
2: What movie is that from? Is that The Road, Born to be Wild, or Planes, Trains, and Automobiles?
1: Ooh, I will go with the second one. What was the second choice? I'm sorry.
2: Born to be Wild?
1: Born to be Wild?
2: Those aren't two pillows. No, it's Planes, Trains, and Automobiles. Steve Martin, John Candy. That's okay. One of my favorite bed moments in movie history. That's only one wrong so far. Two to go. You're doing awesome. In the similar vein, a very good comedy named Step Brothers has two adult brothers played by John C. Reilly and Will Ferrell, who famously construct their own bed. How did they construct this bed? What was so notable about it? Was it that they built bunk beds, or their own water bed, or a heart-shaped bed?
1: I would say a bunk bed.
2: You got it, my friend.
0: Whoa.
2: That's it. They built their bunk beds.
1: That's great.
2: All right. And for the win, it's time for a little Mattioki. It's been a while since we've done some Mattioki. This married couple took to a Canadian hotel, not to the streets, but to a bed to deliver this message. When he stops singing, you take over in your best bedroom voice. Take it away, John!
4: All we are saying.
1: Give peace a chance.
2: Well done.
0: You did it, Frank. You and your bedmate just won 4 tickets for Lake Compounds.
1: Excellent. I'm so excited.
0: Now you won't be able to sleep.
1: No, I sure will. I'll be thinking about this place because it actually sounds fantastic.
2: I think it's the best amusement park in the country, to tell you the truth.
0: Whoa.
2: I do.
0: All right.
1: Wow, that's excellent.
2: You know, it's not Disney. It's small, but it's just absolutely beautiful.
1: Excellent. I'm so looking forward to it.
0: Well, Frank, thank you so much for listening to Light 105. We appreciate you.
1: Thank you. You guys are awesome, and I'm so excited. Thanks again.
2: Aw.
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5: Breakdown's been cleared. 95 northbound state offices exit. Still a little bit of a slowdown getting through there. 610 inbound is still bumper to bumper, start to finish, trying to get up onto 95 north. 95 southbound, mostly under the speed limit from the Pawtucket S curves into downtown Providence. Incident's been cleared. 95 northbound at the Connecticut line. 195 westbound, stop and go from the East Shore Expressway overpass heading out towards the Washington Bridge. I'm Robin Murphy with your Right Now traffic.
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7: How often do you stop to wonder whether you should share something that's revealing, maybe even embarrassing, with a partner, a friend, or even your boss? In her new book called Revealing, The Underrated Power of Oversharing, behavioral scientist Leslie John says doing just that can help you deepen relationships that are vital to your life. We need people to trust us in order to get things like love, friendship, and career success. That's what she told us. When you make yourself vulnerable by revealing something sensitive, it does make other people trust you. In turn, when you ask someone to reveal something about themselves, showing that interest will generally lead someone to like you more. Why? Because people like to be asked about themselves, she says. It also signals that they are discriminating and choosy, but in a good way. I'm Dr. Sanjay Gupta, helping you live a better life.
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0: Yeah, it's time to call. Caller 15, we're looking for you. 401-272-5483. Do you know the win, lose, or drive greeting? Do you want to win Water Whiz tickets and Block Island Ferry passes? Do you also want to be qualified to be in the running to win a car from Flood Lincoln of Narragansett? I think the answer to all of that is yes.
2: The password is Heather's bed.
0: I don't know what you're talking about right now.
2: No, that's not it?
0: No.
2: Oh.
0: 401-272-5483. What is your problem right now?
2: You said to participate in the show more. I'm just trying.
0: I never said that.
2: Oh, right. Yeah, no, you didn't say that.
0: Win, lose, or drive. Let's go. Heather and Maddie on Light 105.
2: A for effort?
0: I never understood that, by the way.
2: What?
0: Effort starts with the E. Why do you get an A for effort?
2: Yeah, what kind of student are you?

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3: 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I want to win a new Lincoln.
1: Whoa, Rebecca, you did it.
3: I got through.
1: You got through.
3: We did fine and everything.
1: You're caller 15. Congratulations.
3: Yes.
1: Where are you from?
3: I am from Green.
1: Sounds like you've got some kids in the car with you.
3: No, we're actually, I drive for students. So okay. We're in the van right now, myself and my driver. So we don't have any kids in the car. Yeah, we're empty, but we decided we would try to call in. We've been calling in for like 2 weeks.
4: It's official. We are, I'm just going to call it, we are the official morning show of bus drivers throughout Southern New England.
1: Yeah. Helpers. Mm-hmm. Yep, yeah. 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Well, congratulations. You're now qualified to win a car at the end of the summer over at Flood Lincoln of Narragansett. You've also got Block Island Ferry Passes and Water Whiz tickets. 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
1: You're very welcome. 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
1: All right, today is July 30th, 2026. I can't believe that we are trending towards August right now. It's crazy. Speaking of August, though, Saturday is August 1st, and that will mark the 45th birthday anniversary of MTV Video Music's favorite channel.
4: Right.
1: And so we're going to celebrate that on the Wicked Awesome 80s show this weekend, which happens to be on the 1st. So be listening. We'll play all those videos, like the music from the videos that you saw on the very first day of MTV 45 years ago.
4: Gotcha.
1: All right.
4: Well, since we're looking back, I mentioned it earlier this morning. I've got a heavy heart this morning. This one bothers me. I've been emotional all morning fighting it because even though I didn't know him, I loved him. I'd like to take you back to about 2007. And I was in New York City working actor guy. And I had more than one person say to me, "Oh, my gosh, you're going to love this movie, Maddie. You particular. You actually kind of look like him." I'm like, "Who are you talking about?" And they're like, "You've got to go see this movie once." I go, okay. So I go to this small theater. I'm sitting there alone. I have no idea. I think it's a musical, like an actual musical. Like, so I'm kind of dubious.
1: They did turn it into a musical.
4: They did, which I'll get to in a second. And I just want to play two quick clips. So I'm sitting in this theater, basically alone, this small Manhattan theater. And the movie opens with this guy standing in an alleyway and he's busking. And right off the bat, when he started kind of scream singing, I was like, oh, boy, this is a moment.

like taken by this guy. Don't know who he is, don't know his story, but then I proceed to watch kind of a fictionalized version of his story. And his name, of course, is Glenn Hansard. And then later in the movie, he meets a girl and they walk into a little music shop and they do this and they kind of changed music history.

0: Who, the movie, of course, once the Broadway musical that it became once. He won the Academy Award for that song that I just played, Falling Slowly. Well, he died yesterday, 56 years old, in a motorcycle crash. Now, this is the type of synchronicity that we hate, Heather. I literally said to my son Max last week, I go, you know, we got to go see Glenn Hansard. You haven't seen him live. He's everything you love. Max is like, oh, I'm so in, because Max loves the movie Once.
1: Yeah.
0: He was also notably in the movie The Commitments, for those that love that movie.
1: I love that movie.
0: I'm devastated. I was so looking forward to seeing him again. That's, I loved everything he stood for.
1: Well, maybe his music and even Once will start trending again and people can check it out if they've never seen it.
0: So. I'm sure it will. I hope it will. So a little sad throwback, but I had to get it out
1: of
0: my
1: system. And
0: they
1: know what happened? Like just a motorcycle crash all by himself. No one hit him. And so they're trying to figure out what led to the crash.
0: Now, yeah.
1: Aw, that's a bummer.
0: In Ireland. He had just played, too.
1: Yeah.
0: There's footage of him like an hour before the accident playing at a get-together. Very sad.
1: All right. Well, we got to get to our Throwback Thursday song. And we picked a Carly Simon song today because we heard news that she just announced, she did a letter to everyone that she's got some illness going on, right?
0: That's right. And we had tagged the song. I told you about the fact that she was suffering from stage fright for a lot of her career. They talked her into doing a greatest hits live at Martha's Vineyard and making an album about it, to which she was like, huh, did you not hear the part about me having stage fright?
1: Yeah.
0: And she opened with this song here, and I think you'll hear it turns into a great jam. She nails it. You can hear her getting more and more confident as the performance goes on. It's just a great recording.
1: And this was from a James Bond movie, too.
0: Correct.
1: Right?
0: Yes.
1: Okay. All right. Here's Carly Simon and Throwback Thursday. 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

0: From the Vineyard, live, it's Carly Simon, and nobody does it better. She just revealed at 83 years old, she now has Parkinson's. And so that was sad news to hear that about her, but I hope that she's got people around her that can help her for sure. I think she does.
1: Long before Alanis Morissette, female singer-songwriter, and nobody did it better.
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4: 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But every night when you go to get some Z's, how often do you really think about the temperature in your bedroom? Temperature may be one of the most underappreciated factors in sleep. 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Most experts will recommend a room temperature of 60 to 67 degrees Fahrenheit. You might also experiment with your sheets and what you actually wear to bed. Play around a bit and see what improves your sleep. You might be delightfully surprised. I'm Dr. Sanjay Gupta, helping you live a better life.
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5: Got a couple of trouble spots to watch out for. 95 northbound after the Jefferson Boulevard on-ramp. We've got a crash. A left lane is partially blocked there. Watch for brake lights. And it's still slow after that all the way up to just before Thurber's Avenue curve where we've got crews working to clear a crash. Left lane is blocked there as well. 95 southbound, a slow ride from the Pawtucket S curves all the way through the merge with 146 south. 195 westbound, stop and go before the East Shore Expressway overpass all the way out past Broadway. Eastbound just a little bit heavy between Gaino Street and the Washington Bridge. I'm Robin Murphy with your Right Now traffic.
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1: Guess who I am, you must. 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

0: Cody and the Blowfish on Light 105 with Heather and Maddie. It is time for us to get to Hollywood, but before we do so, I just realized that this weekend's water fire that's happening on Saturday night is going to be a special one. It's honoring first responders, specifically those that helped out people after the shooting at Brown. So, way to go. Nice to honor those people that, you know, run the other way towards all the trouble and help others during some crazy times. So that's pretty cool. I love the water fire, you know, and I'm probably going to be in and around that area on Saturday night. So maybe I'll see you as well. It's going to be a fun day.
1: You're going to be in town Saturday?
0: And a fun night, yeah.
1: What, are you going to bring the cone with you?
0: Maybe I should bring the Heather and Maddie traffic cone with us wherever we go. Mm-hmm. I would definitely cause a stir and get some crazy looks.
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0: So we talked about this a little earlier, but I think it's worth repeating for those of you that have always thought, I'd really like to try out for American Idol. You know, I can sing a great song and who knows what'll happen. And in this day and age, sure, why not? You got to go for it. If you just sit on your couch, magic doesn't happen. So renewed for a 25th season, auditions launching August 25th through the Idol Across America virtual nationwide search. If you're interested in going to an audition in Connecticut, that's coming up on August 27th. And then Rhode Island and Massachusetts on September 25th. You can check out the American Idol website for all the details. You got to be at least 15 years old by February of next year. Season 24 winner Hannah Harper was crowned back in May. And Luke Bryan, Lionel Richie, Carrie Underwood were there. And it's a big deal.
1: Is it though?
0: Yeah, it is a big deal.
1: Anymore? Who is that winner? Who's that?
0: Hannah Harper.
1: Yeah, be honest.
0: Wow.
1: Hannah Harper, have we heard of her?
0: No.
1: Well, there you go.
0: Okay. It's better than The Voice.
1: I'm just saying it doesn't have the
0: panache
1: it once did. And it's not its fault. It's just that there's now, as Bruce Springsteen once said, 57 channels and nothing on. You know what I mean?
0: There's But again, unless you get out there and start doing this around people that know what they're doing, then you're never going to go anywhere with that musical voice that you have.
1: It makes a difference in their lives, I'm sure.
0: Right.
1: But
0: Katy Perry found herself in an unexpected situation during her Isle of MTV Malta performance that happened back on the 22nd. I guess she got briefly trapped inside a giant inflatable water bottle while crowd surfing. Have you seen the footage of this?
1: If I had a nickel for every time that's happened to me.
0: She uses this prop. She calls it Katy Aid, and it's a way to get close to fans. So she gets carried around in almost like a big bubble, but it's shaped like a water bottle, right? Okay. And so she's in it, and she got carried toward the back of the crowd instead of back to the stage. And she's like, go to the stage! Go to the stage! Like yelling at everybody. So
1: this is Katie Couric did this?
0: No.
1: Oh, I was going to say, that doesn't make much sense.
0: Yeah.
1: Katy Perry.
0: Yeah.
1: I see, yes. Oh, I'm watching it now, yeah. Okay. I would be too claustrophobic to be in that thing.
0: Yeah. So BTS, you may have heard, opted out of submitting their comeback album for the Grammy Awards.
1: The bottle, by the way.
0: It's fine. Each member announced the decision through individual Instagram story posts yesterday. Not participating in the Grammys this year, saying that they hope that music can be heard and loved by itself rather than being divided by region or language. This is all following the Recording Academy's June announcement of 5 new categories, including Best Asian Pop Music Performance. They say that is probably the reason why they don't want to be put in that Asian department.
1: Yeah.
0: They want to just be music.
1: Sure.
0: Yeah.
1: If it's music's music's, right?
0: Right. Exactly. And there's going to be new 60 Minutes columnists or reporters, correspondents.
1: Oh, right. They fired a couple of them, right?
0: Yeah. So I haven't watched that show in a really long time.
1: Me neither.
0: I just have a memory of that show on in the house, like with the parents.
1: Yeah.
0: And everyone's like,
1: yes, Sunday
0: this
1: nights.
0: Is serious stuff, people.
1: Like you felt
0: you were almost being punished.
1: Yeah, like right before Matlock, it was time to get serious.
0: Yeah. And then you, no matter what they reported on the show, you felt like, you know, this was serious stuff.
1: Right. Who's got that kind of time to watch that show?
0: Well, now you can just get it in like 60 seconds.
1: 60 minutes. That's a long time.
0: Oh, yeah. Hubba, hubba.
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0: the way, I forgot again. I don't know why I forget every day. We have tickets for "Twas the Night Before" by Cirque du Soleil, and this is happening at PPAC coming up later this year. So if you would like to win a pair of those tickets, text the word "before" right now. BEFORE, before, 401-272-5483, and maybe you'll win those tickets. 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
4: A better life with Dr. Sanjay Gupta.
5: They say consistency is key, but sometimes you just gotta switch it up. A new study out of Harvard School of Public Health found that varying your exercise routine could add years to your life. What exercise someone did didn't matter much. What did matter was that all the exercises together worked all the muscle groups in their body. Now, an added benefit to changing things up is it can help you push through the plateau effect. That's when your body gets so efficient at doing something that you actually stop getting better at it. And we know from previous research that specializing in any one sport at a young age can make someone actually more prone to injury. And as experts we talk to point out, even elite athletes switch up things with their workouts, making sure to target strength, cardio, flexibility, balance, and doing that every single week. I'm Dr. Sanjay Gupta, helping you live a better life.
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1: Scattered showers for much of our Thursday, some of which can be briefly heavy. High temperatures will be in the low 70s. Mainly cloudy tonight with a lingering shower. Overnight lows down to about 62. Blend of clouds and sunshine for tomorrow. Still a chance of a brief shower, but much of the day is dry. Highs will be around 81. I'm 12 News meteorologist TJ Del Santo for Light 105.
2: It's now 66 degrees, 925 at Light 105. And congratulations to Marie in Johnston. She is the winner of those tickets to see Twas the Night Before by Cirque du Soleil, which is coming to PPAC later this year. And so we'll have another pair of tickets to give away tomorrow right here on Light 105. But way to go, Marie, and thank you for listening, of course. Did you say we had to blank you very much?
3: Yeah, we can blank it up.
2: All right.
3: Ironically, what we were doing in your bed earlier, blanketing up.
2: What?
3: Hmm?
2: That was a stretch. All right, we're two songs away.
3: Also done in your bed. A lot of stretching.
2: I'm 50.

0: Heather and Maddie.
1: We all want to be taken care of to some extent, right? Sometimes I'll say, do you feel safe in my arms? You know?
2: Yeah.
1: And then sometimes Colleen comes in the room. But the point is...
0: On Light 105.

0: Heather and Maddie on Light 105. Good morning. And know that it's 9:32. Also know that you can head to Light 105's Facebook page and see the Zoom that we did yesterday with Scottish man Nick Morgan, the guy responsible for the No Scotland, No Party song. We talked to him yesterday because he's on that committee to possibly twin city up Providence and Air Scotland. And we're on board. Whatever we need to do to make it happen. So we talked to Nick yesterday, and you can watch that on Facebook. We'll post it on light105.com as well. We also are going to probably speak to a Scottish morning show, a radio show. Also next week, they're named Ewan and Kat. And we got in touch with them, and they said they're totally up for like doing a little radio exchange and little meetup. How about this? I randomly picked them in Scotland, and then I was looking at Ewan's kind of social media. Mm-hmm. Turns out he went out yesterday and ran into Sam Ewan from Outlander. Like, what's the likelihood of that happening on a regular basis? Well,
1: probably pretty good.
0: What?
1: I mean, it's like walking around here and be like, oh, you know.
0: We don't on the regular bump into celebrities. It doesn't happen.
1: I bumped into one of those housewives there. You know what I mean? Like,
0: you're comparing Sam Ewan to a housewife right now. Go to your room.
2: Thank you very much.
1: Three stories taken from today's news. I will give you a statement inspired thusly by these stories, and you just got to fill in the statement. Are you ready?
2: Thank you very much.
1: Heather, story number one, KFC. We talked about this the other day. Is the secret recipe for Kentucky Fried Chicken up for bids? You see, what's going on is they're having a bidding on Colonel Sanders' items, one of which is a day planner, an executive planner from 1964, with all kinds of things in it, including recipes. And some are wondering, could this have the Colonel's secret recipe in that journal? Some say no, probably just stuffing recipes, but others say it could be in there.
0: Right.
1: And people are willing to pay. Heather, thank you very much. A big secret that I kept or keep is blank. I'm hoping to get you to spill some beans here.
0: There's no way I'm going to tell you that right now.
1: Kept. A secret you knew in the past that you had to keep.
0: That my cousin. Yeah.
1: Can you say that?
0: Yeah, I think so. That she's responsible for the dent in her father's car.
1: There's got to be a statute of limitations on those type of things.
0: Right. Yeah. I knew it. The funny part is that my uncle, her father, thought that he did it. So we took that quietly away.
1: Follow up. Who in your family is the person that you can't tell about like surprise parties and stuff? There's always one. There's always one person you can't tell. It's like, if we tell them, they're going to say something.
0: Yeah, that would probably be my aunt. Yeah. Okay, what about you, secret?
1: Well, gosh. I mean, there's so, because of my TV stuff I've had, I know stuff now about Skinwalker Ranch that I can't say.
0: Okay.
1: That would not.
0: How much money?
1: There's not enough.
0: It wouldn't be worth it.
1: One of the things I would never, I might not ever say.
0: Okay.
1: Because I don't want to get involved with that level.
0: Okay.
1: Yeah.
0: Well, this is a great question.
1: Yeah. I should have thought about
0: that
1: one more.
0: Whole lot of nothing.
1: I should have thought about that one more.
0: I thought you were going to ask about recipes.
1: I'll give you a specific example. Oak Island, when they found the lead cross, which is a very famous find, for those of you who know, I knew about that like for months and months and had to hide it, and it was hard.
0: Okay.
1: Sit on that secret.
0: Yeah, well, with TV shows like that, you get sued.
1: Right.
2: Thank you very much.
1: Heather, a UCLA research group lost their funding. They study marmots, and they work with marmots to save them and keep them going. Since they lost their funding, they were like, how can we do something to raise awareness? Well, they've launched a site called Only Marms.
0: It's kind of like OnlyFans,
1: yeah,
0: but it's Only Marms. Uh-huh. Are they in compromising positions?
1: No, it's all G-rated.
0: Okay.
1: They're just playing off the name, don't worry.
0: Okay.
1: But it's a site dedicated to marmots and fundraising and raising awareness for these wonderful creatures, and it's Only Marms. Heather, thank you very much.
0: They're groundhogs, by the way.
1: My site, if I could have one that I would like to see more of, it would be Only Blanks, so not Only Marms, but
0: Only Kilts.
1: Well, see, now you're trending into that territory, aren't you?
0: Not really. It's all G-rated, unless it's windy. What about you?
1: I guess it would be Only Crows. right?
0: Okay.
1: Yeah.
0: Like the black crows.
1: Yeah. I actually like the animal, the crow, too.
0: You do?
1: They're very smart.
0: Mm.
1: Do you know that they'll, like, if you're a researcher and you're mean to them, they will, like, follow you for years. Yeah. And vice versa. If you're nice to them, they'll follow you for years and be kind to you.
0: You know, it doesn't surprise me because when you get a whole bunch of them together, it's a murder.
2: Thank you very much.
1: Finally, another trending this morning from last night was my last text. Hashtag my last text. So, Heather, open your phone right now and read. You can't cheat. You have to read your most recent text.
0: Sent by me, not received.
1: Just the most recent, the top thing on your phone right now.
0: That I replied.
1: Or it doesn't matter. It's either your reply or someone sent you something.
0: Oh, well, then that would be breakfast this morning.
1: The very first. Oh, okay, read it.
0: Your order is here, right on time. Here's a photo from your courier.
1: That's hot.
0: I know. Hey, wait, are you ready?
1: Yeah.
0: Your order.
1: There we go.
0: Is here, right on time.
3: Mm-hmm. Reckon I'd like me some of them fresh fries potatoes.
0: Here's a photo from your courier.
1: How was your breakfast this morning?
0: My breakfast was pretty good.
1: It was okay.
0: It was all right. All right. I've had better. That's why I didn't say the place.
1: Mine is also food related.
0: Okay.
1: I got this last night. Quote, at dinner, a lot of people eating reindeer.
0: Ew.
1: That's my brother.
0: That's awful.
1: He's in Norway.
0: He's in Norway.
1: Yeah.
0: He's in Bergen.
1: Yep.
0: Oh, that's so
1: sad. At dinner, a lot of people. Why?
0: That changes how I watch Christmas in Bergen.
1: Dude, we just had a chicken for dinner last night, probably, or a piece of steak.
0: I know, but Rudolph.
2: Thank you very much.

0: Heather and Maddie on Light 105. There's Britney Spears and a song called Toxic. You know, earlier this morning, I shared with you that I went out last night. I went to the Citizens Bank Opera House in Boston, which is a lovely theater. It's a lot like RPPAC. It's very reminiscent of that. Beautiful, high ceilings, very ornate. You can spend hours just looking around. Anyway, we've got Moulin Rouge there in Boston through Sunday. Saw that show last night, and I had already seen it before, but it was wonderful. It was really good. It's exciting. It's colorful. And it's a jukebox musical, which means that they use all familiar songs. And Toxic by Britney Spears is one of those songs that you'll see featured in Moulin Rouge.
1: It's naughty.
0: A very, very, very talented cast. So go see it if you get a chance. And a fun show. All right, let's do text of the day before we get out of here, Matt. Are you ready?
1: Fine with me. I think that's a great idea at this point in the juncture of the show, which is the kind of end of the show, and we usually wrap up with something like this. That's right.
2: We say on Heather and Matt, hey, that's why it's the text of the day.
1: Brought to you this morning by Only Marms. If you like your squirrels squirrely, onlymarms.com for the discriminating rodent lover. This morning comes text of the day from John in Newport. Now, John helped us solve the investigation that I had launched, Heather, on why he was sitting in traffic at the Newport Bridge this morning. Not just sitting in traffic. Nay, the bridge was blocked by state troopers.
0: Our very first phone call right out of the gate at 6 o'clock this morning was from John.
1: That's right.
0: He was stuck on 138 wanting to head over the Newport Bridge. Saw some problems. And said, they're not letting me cross, so can you tell me what's going on? And so we did launch an investigation to try and figure it out.
1: We did.
0: By we, I mean I texted Robin Murphy and said, can you look into this?
1: And I sat here and ate breakfast and waited for John to figure it out.
0: Right.
1: That's how we solved it. We all have our... Look, every great detective has their method.
0: Well, you know? Then you went on the air and you said, oh, it's a Heather and Matty investigation. And we solved it. And I solved it, you said.
1: Right. That's the final part of my process. You see, I sit back, let others solve it. And then I walk in like a Knives Out Daniel Craig and go, here's how this all went down. Even though someone else has done all the legwork, I take the credit.
0: One text from John after that was, hey, Heather, it's John again. Traffic is moving again. Looks like some sort of ship moved under the bridge and they stopped traffic. And then, most recently in this 9 o'clock hour, hey, Heather and Maddie, it's John from Newport again. So apparently when a tanker comes in and out with LP gas, they are escorted by the Coast Guard. And so they are therefore forced to stop traffic going over the bridge.
1: So nothing can go over the bridge when there's a gas tank basically going under the bridge.
0: Correct.
1: So, that's very similar, though not exactly, to something that happens here in the studio after Taco Tuesdays.
0: John has also said, I solved the mystery, Maddie. So thank you, John, for keeping everything on the up and up.
1: Where were you, John, when that tanker came through the bridge?
0: I hope you have a wonderful day. It's so dreary and kind of sticky outside, but the payoff is going to be a beautiful weekend coming our way.
1: One might even say it's moist out.
0: Well, you're just having a blast over there, aren't you? Like, literally. Okay. Well, have a great day.
1: You too.
0: Stay
1: gold.
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6: If I were to ask you what makes for a good night's sleep, you'd probably say a dark, quiet room, not too many things on your mind. But every night when you go to get some Z's, how often do you really think about the temperature in your bedroom? Temperature may be one of the most underappreciated factors in sleep. That's according to the Senior Vice President of Research and Scientific Affairs at the National Sleep Foundation. We often hear about lights and screens and stress, but even modest changes in temperature and airflow can influence both how quickly you fall asleep and how deeply you stay asleep. Most experts will recommend a room temperature of 60 to 67 degrees Fahrenheit. You might also experiment with your sheets and what you actually wear to bed. Play around a bit and see what improves your sleep. You might be delightfully surprised. I'm Dr. Sanjay Gupta, helping you live a better life.
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0: Light 105, it's Amy. Well, yes, good morning to you. It is Thursday. A little bit muggy, maybe overcast out there, but it's okay for the most part. I don't think it's really raining right now, especially in East Providence. If you're somewhere and it's like coming down, let me know. 401-272-LITE. Keep that number handy. You'll need it a few times today during the 90s at noon if you want to play trivia. 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And also, my one question at one. 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
3: 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And there's perhaps no movement more fundamental than walking. It reinforces the alignment, stability, and coordinated muscle activation that's

0: supports how your body moves, whether you're doing strenuous exercise or simply going about your daily life. This is according to Dana Santis, a strength and conditioning specialist. Even though you walk every day, Dana does say you can make small adjustments to immediately improve your walking mechanics. So, keep your rib cage stacked over your pelvis. 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I'm Dr. Sanjay Gupta, helping you live a better life.
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1: And Channel 12's TJ Del Santo says for this afternoon, so we do have some scattered showers this morning into the early afternoon. Some of it's going to be kind of heavy again, and highs in the upper 60s, lower 70s this evening. It looks like we might see some sunshine, especially in western Rhode Island, and there still could be a few showers around too. It is 66 in downtown Providence.

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0: 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American Idol was just renewed for a 25th season. And this is how you can audition this year. 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And you can sign up. 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I believe the East Coast open call is September 14th, and you can go to us.castitreach.com and you can, you know, sign up and let us know if you're going to be doing that because I want to follow along.
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2: A better life with Dr. Sanjay Gupta.
3: They say consistency is key, but sometimes you just gotta switch it up. A new study out of Harvard School of Public Health found that varying your exercise routine could add years to your life. What exercise someone did didn't matter much. What did matter was that all the exercises together worked all the muscle groups in their body. Now, an added benefit to changing things up is it can help you push through the plateau effect. That's when your body gets so efficient at doing something that you actually stop getting better at it. And we know from previous research that specializing in any one sport at a young age can make someone actually more prone to injury. And as experts we talk to point out, even elite athletes switch up things with their workouts, making sure to target strength, cardio, flexibility, balance, and doing that every single week. I'm Dr. Sanjay Gupta, helping you live a better life.
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0: 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I know that Light 105's Heather Gersten loved the show Shrinking, and I still have to see it. I promise you it's on the list. But Michael J. Fox is going to be honored with the Bob Hope Humanitarian Award at the upcoming Emmy Awards, highlighting his significant contributions to Parkinson's disease research and advocacy. He, of course, is an Emmy nominee this year for his role in Apple TV Shrinking. He's going to receive the award during the televised ceremony on September 14th.
1: Says Little Parenthood Pudge could be very good for a man's body and his brain. 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
3: A better life with Dr. Sanjay Gupta.
4: They say consistency is key, but sometimes you just got to switch it up. A new study out of Harvard School of Public Health found that varying your exercise routine could add years to your life. What exercise someone did didn't matter much. What did matter was that all the exercises together worked all the muscle groups in their body. Now, an added benefit to changing things up is it can help you push through the plateau effect. That's when your body gets so efficient at doing something that you actually stop getting better at it. And we know from previous research that specializing in any one sport at a young age can make someone actually more prone to injury. And as experts we talk to point out, even elite athletes switch up things with their workouts, making sure to target strength, cardio, flexibility, balance, and doing that every single week. I'm Dr. Sanjay Gupta, helping you live a better life.
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2: Scattered showers for much of our Thursday, some of which could be briefly heavy. High temperatures will be in the low 70s. Mainly cloudy tonight with a lingering shower. Overnight lows down to about 62. Blend of clouds and sunshine for tomorrow. Still a chance of a brief shower, but much of the day is dry. Highs will be around 81. On 12 News, meteorologist TJ Del Santo for Light 105.

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It's Amy. All right. If you love the 80s, this Saturday night, we're going back in time. Me, Light 105's Heather Gersten for the Wicked Awesome 80s Show. We're going back. We're celebrating MTV. 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Ouch.

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0: 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All right, if you have kids in your life, right, and you have a child who likes to check the UV on their phone, then we're very much alike. And I was just saying this the other day, like, we're kind of halfway through the summer, and I haven't had that many arguments with my kids at all, except for sunblock. I don't know what it is. I mean, I think I grew up in a time where my mom wasn't even telling me that I had to wear sunblock. So maybe that's the thing. But then I look at my skin now and I'm like, I probably should not have been putting, what was that, like orange jelly stuff on my body that my mom was using. Yeah. So, but I say if that's the one thing that we're arguing about so far this summer, then I'm not doing too bad.
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4: How often do you stop to wonder whether you should share something that's revealing, maybe even embarrassing, with a partner, a friend, or even your boss? In her new book called Revealing, The Underrated Power of Oversharing, behavioral scientist Leslie John says doing just that can help you deepen relationships that are vital to your life. We need people to trust us in order to get things like love, friendship, and career success. That's what she told us. When you make yourself vulnerable by revealing something sensitive, it does make other people trust you. In turn, when you ask someone to reveal something about themselves, showing that interest will generally lead someone to like you more. Why? Because people like to be asked about themselves, she says. It also signals that they are discriminating and choosy, but in a good way. I'm Dr. Sanjay Gupta, helping you live a better life.
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1: Welcome to the 90s at noon. This is what we do every weekday. All right, we go back in time, play a few songs in a row from the 90s, and we play trivia. And you can play along at 401-272-LITE. That's 401-272-LITE. No Googling. That's it. All right, we have to pretend, okay? We have to pretend that it's the 90s and we couldn't just, like, you know, ask Jeeves, okay? 401-272-LITE. All right. We are going to do a local trivia question for today. All right. If you grew up around here, you might remember Rocky Point Park, the amusement park. Okay. There were rides. There were doughboys. There were all sorts of fun things. Water slides. Or the flume, I should say, right? The corkscrew, the free fall. That was my era. Now, here's my question. And this is, do not Google. This was, you could just Google it and call it a day. But don't, because I think it'd be fun. 401-272-LITE. What was the last band to play the Palladium at Rocky Point Park before they closed? What was the last band to play the Palladium at Rocky Point Park before they closed? In October of 1994. 401-272-LITE. I know. But I mean, just like take a guess, right? Maybe you were there. And if you were, how cool is that? It was the last band to play the Palladium at Rocky Point Park in the 90s. It is the 90s at noon on Light 105 with Whitney.

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It is the 90s at noon on Light 105. It's Amy. Thank you so much for playing along. We're having some fun, local 90s trivia. And the question is, what was the last band to play the Palladium at Rocky Point Park in 1994 before it closed? What band? And no Googling, okay? Guess. There are so many bands that played at Rocky Point Park, the amusement park that used to be in Warwick, Rhode Island. Last band to play the Palladium at Rocky Point Park. Some pretty epic bands came through there too, right? Before they got big, and even when they were super famous. But I'm asking you what the last band to play the Palladium at Rocky Point Park was. So I'm going over to the text line here, 401-272-LITE. Hey, Rose and Aaron from Harrisville, great job. Casey and Tiverton, you said Green Day, that was a great guess. Barbara, just weighing in, saying the last concert that you saw at Rocky Point was Boston in 1976 before they became famous. Oh, that is awesome. Kate from Warren, nice job. Flock of Seagulls, that was a great guess. And welcome, Diane from Scituate. Welcome to the 90s at noon. Nisa and Lincoln, you asked a coworker who used to go to a lot of concerts there, and your coworker was correct. And Bob from Cranston, Audrey is correct. So good job, Audrey. Karen from Narragansett, you know what? That was a really great guess. We said John Cafferty and the Beaver Brown Band, local guys, right? But that wasn't the last one at the Palladium. Ben from Woonsocket, nice job. You got it right. Tim from the DOT, you also said John Cafferty. Let's see, Karen from Narragansett also said the same thing. Cheryl and Cranston, nice job. Mike from Mansfield, just a wild guess. You said Aerosmith. And you know what? That would have been a really good guess. I get why you're saying that, because, yeah, they were local too. But not the last band. So thank you for guessing, though. Sean in West Warwick, you said the Spin Doctors, but thank you for guessing. And Christy from Woonsocket. Let's see. It wasn't Weird Al, but Weird Al definitely played there. Last band to play the Palladium, 401-272-LITE. Todd in Coventry, you were at the Weird Al show in 94. That's awesome. All right, keep guessing. The last band to play the Palladium.

0: Light 105, it's the 90s at noon. It's Amy, and I hope you are having a fun time answering today's 90s trivia. We kept it a little local today, right? We went back in time, talked about Rocky Point Park. Oh my goodness. You know, there are a lot of stories that I could tell. One of them, and hopefully my mom's not listening. And remember, this is like the 90s. And my friend Jessica and I can't remember who drove. It was like a group of us, and we were in a van, and the van only had like two front seats, but not like that kind of van. Like the seats were taken out for, it was like a work van, and we were like just rolling around on the, like driving. It was so dangerous. Mom, I'm sorry, but I do wear my seatbelt all the time now. Oh. Okay, don't tell anybody I told you that story, okay? Keep it between us. 401-272-LITE. The question was, what was the last band to play the Palladium at Rocky Point Park before it closed in 1994? By the way, the 90s at noon, sponsored by Care New England. Care starts here and stays here because your life's journey is their life's work. 401-272-LITE. The last band to play at the Palladium at Rocky Point. Denise from Danielson, Connecticut. You're like so close. I know when I say the name, you're going to be like, oh yeah, that's right. But you basically got it. Lori in Coventry. Hello. Steve in Warwick said Poison. Norma in South Kingstown also said John Cafferty. And if you just said the band and then said we'll be part of Rhode Island history forever, what's your name? Where are you texting from so I can say hi? Not the Goo Goo Dolls, Brenda in Gloucester. Great guess. But I am going to go ahead. Oh, Will in Fall River. And let's see. Joe is in Cranston, and you guessed the Scorpions. That was a really good guess. And welcome to the 90s at noon. Hey, Ruben from Fall River and Claudette in Providence. And oh my goodness, Sandy from Warwick, you had your wedding reception at the Window Jammer or the Wind Jammer at 95. Oh, how cool is that? That's a whole other topic. Local places from the 80s and 90s that you had your wedding at. All right, if you said Room Full of Blues, then you were correct. Yeah, Room Full of Blues, Palladium Ballroom, Warwick, Rhode Island, October 15th, 1994. The last final concert held at the Palladium. Prior to that final show, the alternative rock band Weezer played one of the venue's last major concerts, and that was in August of 94. So many great acts went through there. If you were ever able to see a show there, yes, you're right, went down in history. We're going to do this again tomorrow, Film Friday, 90s at noon on Light 105.
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2: A better life with Dr. Sanjay Gupta.
3: There are lots of things you can measure to get an idea of how healthy you are at any given moment. Temperature, heart rate, blood pressure, just to name a few. But how about how healthy you will be and how long you're likely to live? According to a new study out of the University at Buffalo, two simple strength tests are pretty accurate at predicting longevity in older women. One is hand grip strength, and the other is how quickly people can stand up from a seated position without using their arms. By the way, I remember interviewing former President Jimmy Carter when he was quite old and being really impressed how he just popped out of the chair without using his arms. Not a lot of older people can actually do that. But I think the message here is that maintaining strength as you age is going to help you perform everyday activities, but also help you avoid injury and stay independent. I'm Dr. Sanjay Gupta, helping you live a better life.
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1: And Channel 12's TJ Del Santos says, for this afternoon, we still have some scattered showers left over. And but it does look like we might see the sun like later. So that would be nice. Upper 60s, lower 70s for the day. It's 68 in Providence.

0: 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Join me at 1 o'clock for my one question at 1. I have a good one, and we won't get too personal today, but we'll have some fun. So my one question at 1 on Light 105.
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6: 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Temperature, heart rate, blood pressure, just to name a few. But how about how healthy you will be and how long you're likely to live? According to a new study out of the University at Buffalo, two simple strength tests are pretty accurate at predicting longevity in older women. One is hand grip strength, and the other is how quickly people can stand up from a seated position without using their arms. By the way, I remember interviewing former President Jimmy Carter when he was quite old and being really impressed how he just popped out of the chair without using his arms. Not a lot of older people can actually do that. But I think the message here is that maintaining strength as you age is going to help you perform everyday activities, but also help you avoid injury and stay independent. I'm Dr. Sanjay Gupta, helping you live a better life.
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0: Hi, we're Heather and Maddie. Tomorrow's Friday. It's the final day of July, and we've got a show for you. The Fast and the Curious. Trash Day. Lake Compounds tickets with the Wheel of Fun. Twas the Night tickets with Heather's in Hollywood at 9:10. And Win, Lose, or Drive continues for another day because we're giving away a car Labor Day weekend. And for those of you who have been following along, Maddie's bid to get a water slide in this building has been denied.
1: Maddie's not here. It's me, Southern Lawyer. The lawsuit and subsequent protests will be outside the State House.
0: Don't be mad at me because I was all for the water slide.
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0: Light 105, it's Amy. I love this discussion we're having. What is something you do now that your younger self would never believe? It's my one question at one. And you can chime in on our Light 105 Facebook page. And you can also text me at 401-272-LITE. So Carolyn in South Kingston said that you go to the gym every day. Well, I'm very proud of you for that too. Romaine in New Bedford said fishing. Alexis from Pawtucket, I hope you heard the question. What is something you do now that your younger self would never believe? Peggy from Plymouth, your younger self would never believe that you attend social events and eat alone at a restaurant by yourself, that you were very shy growing up. That is not easy to overcome. So I'm super proud of you too, Peggy. We also have, Ken from Webster. As you've been getting older, you now like to bake. And yesterday you made chunky monkey cupcakes. Oh my goodness. Okay. That sounds very delicious. Let's see. We've got Sinead and Tiverton that you like to be in bed no later than 9 p.m. I feel like that is still something I'm totally working on. So these are all text messages coming in. Donna from Tiverton said that you never would be married, but also that you're 57. So you know what? You do you. That's like, you know, that cliche thing that a lot of people say. You do you. Jim from Newport, eating onions like they are apples. Okay, that is something that I don't think I could ever do, but that is, again, maybe 20 years from now, that'll be my answer to my own question. The one question at one. What is something you do now that your younger self would never believe? Let's see what you got.
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4: 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And there is perhaps no movement more fundamental than walking. It reinforces the alignment, stability, and coordinated muscle activation that supports how your body moves, whether you're doing strenuous exercise or simply going about your daily life. This is according to Dana Santis, a strength and conditioning specialist. Even though you walk every day, Dana does say you can make small adjustments to immediately improve your walking mechanics. So, keep your rib cage stacked over your pelvis. Avoid leaning over or arching your lower back. Allow your arms to swing naturally in coordination with your legs. 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I'm Dr. Sanjay Gupta, helping you live a better life.
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1: And Channel 12's TJ Del Santo says some more scattered showers this afternoon. Upper 60s, lower 70s for the day this evening. There could still be a few showers around, and temps slowly falling back through the 70s and 60s. Right now, it is 68 in East Providence.

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1: 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So I need you to be the 15th caller at 401-272-LITE. 401-272-5483. 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You have to say it. All right. 15th caller. 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
2: 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I was up against the winner last year.
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1: Oh, what's your man's name?
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0: Light 105. It's Amy. Yes, congratulations to Dale once again qualifying in our Win, Lose, or Drive contest. It is always so much fun down there at Flood in Narragansett. We have, you know, the whole contest. Somebody actually drives drives away in that brand new Lincoln, and it's just a very fun time. It gets a little, like, nerve-wracking, right, when you are, like, you know, the last 5, 4, 3, and then, of course, the last 2. It's like, at that point, I'm just like, the adrenaline's going. I don't want to make that last decision. Like, I always end up being the one that has to, like, pull the last, like, however we do the winner. You know what I'm saying? It's just like, oh, but it is so much fun. So if you want to qualify, the next chance to do that is coming up in the 5 o'clock hour. Vic will play you that same little cue to call. And then, yes, you have to be the 15th caller. And you do have to say when he answers, hey, Light 105, I want to win a new Lincoln. You got this. I know it.
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4: Staying active every day will go a long way towards helping you live a happy, healthy, and pain-free life. And there is perhaps no movement more fundamental than walking. It reinforces the alignment, stability, and coordinated muscle activation that supports how your body moves, whether you're doing strenuous exercise or simply going about your daily life. This is according to Dana Santis, a strength and conditioning specialist. Even though you walk every day, Dana does say you can make small adjustments to immediately improve your walking mechanics. So, keep your rib cage stacked over your pelvis. 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Allow your arms to swing naturally in coordination with your legs. 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I'm Dr. Sanjay Gupta, helping you live a better life.
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Light 105, it's Amy. Just reminding you that Providence Restaurants Week kicked off on Sunday. So maybe you're looking to try some new restaurants out. Now would be the time. So many great deals on so many of our favorite local restaurants.

making me. We're Light 105. Vic Edwards is going to be in shortly. He is going to give you the chance to win $105 thanks to Rhode Island Credit Union. You got to answer his impossible question at 410. He'll give a clue at 310, so good luck.

Light 105, it's Amy. Shout out to anybody listening who was at J.R. Bean's last night in Bristol doing karaoke. You were amazing. Yep, I saw you.

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It's Amy. He is right around the corner. Actually, he's on the other side of this door here in the Light 105 studio. Vic is going to come in, and in the 5 o'clock hour, your next shot at qualifying in our win, lose, or drive contest, where you could be driving away in a brand new Lincoln at the end of the summer and winning Block Island Ferry Passes, Cape Cod, or Water Wiz of Cape Cod tickets. 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

Light 105, I'm Vic Edwards, and yes, I am here with a clue coming up in just about 8 minutes. 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

0: Hi, we're Heather and Maddie. Tomorrow's Friday. It's the final day of July, and we've got a show for you. The Fast and the Curious. Trash Day. Lake Compounds tickets with the Wheel of Fun. Twas the Night tickets with Heather's in Hollywood at 9:10. And Win, Lose, or Drive continues for another day because we're giving away a car Labor Day weekend. And for those of you who have been following along, Maddie's bid to get a water slide in this building has been denied.
1: Matt is not here. It's me, Southern Lawyer. The lawsuit and subsequent protests will be outside the State House.
0: Don't be mad at me, because I was all for the water slide.
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0: 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I hope you're ready. It seems a little scary. It seems a little scary. That is the clue. Don't miss the question coming up at 410.
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3: How often do you stop to wonder whether you should share something that's revealing, maybe even embarrassing, with a partner, a friend, or even your boss? In her new book called Revealing, The Underrated Power of Oversharing, behavioral scientist Leslie John says doing just that can help you deepen relationships that are vital to your life. We need people to trust us in order to get things like love, friendship, and career success. That's what she told us. When you make yourself vulnerable by revealing something sensitive, it does make other people trust you. In turn, when you ask someone to reveal something about themselves, showing that interest will generally lead someone to like you more. Why? Because people like to be asked about themselves, she says. It also signals that they are discriminating and choosy, but in a good way. I'm Dr. Sanjay Gupta, helping you live a better life.
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4: 95 North traffic slows just after Jefferson Boulevard, but starts to pick up at the Thurber's Curb all the way up to 195. 95 South, traffic starts slow at Smithfield Ave, but picks up at the 610 connector down to 195. We're also dealing with a disabled vehicle, the result of a spinout at Hopkins Hill Road on 95 South. 610 connector inbound between Route 10 and 95 is stop and go. 195 East is the same from Gano to the Washington Bridge. I'm John Laurenti with your Right Now Traffic.
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3: I don't know about you, but my social media feeds are flooded with lotions and potions and gadgets, all promising to unlock different components of longevity. But if you log off, take a step back from all the hype, you'll find that the actual keys to a longer, healthier life are hiding in plain sight. There are four of them. Number one, nutrition. The Mediterranean diet really is the gold standard. Number two, exercise. You should be getting 150 minutes of moderate intensity exercise or 75 minutes of vigorous intensity exercise every week, plus strength training and stretching. Number three, sleep. Sleep is when your body and your brain repair themselves. You should be getting 7 to 9 hours a night. And finally, number four, often gets forgotten, socialization. It's not a bonus. It's a necessity for a healthy life, finding a sense of community, purpose, and belonging. I'm Dr. Sanjay Gupta, helping you live a better life.
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1: 12 News Chief Meteorologist Tony Petracca says there could still be a couple of showers around tonight. Temperatures will slowly fall back through the 60s. And then for tomorrow, Friday, partly sunny with a chance of a brief midday or afternoon shower. Temperatures will be in the low 80s and the upper 70s at the beach. Right now we have 71 in Providence.

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0: 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So parents, moms, and dads, listen up. You spend about 15 work days a year driving kids to school activities. Got soccer practice, got to take them. Or you got to pick them up. Whatever. Anyway, you think that's bad. Wait till they want to drive themselves. Yeah, then it gets really tricky.
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4: There are lots of things you can measure to get an idea of how healthy you are at any given moment. Temperature, heart rate, blood pressure, just to name a few. But how about how healthy you will be and how long you're likely to live? According to a new study out of the University at Buffalo, two simple strength tests are pretty accurate at predicting longevity in older women. One is hand grip strength, and the other is how quickly people can stand up from a seated position without using their arms. By the way, I remember interviewing former President Jimmy Carter when he was quite old and being really impressed how he just popped out of the chair without using his arms. Not a lot of older people can actually do that. But I think the message here is that maintaining strength as you age is going to help you perform everyday activities, but also help you avoid injury and stay independent. I'm Dr. Sanjay Gupta, helping you live a better life.
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5: 195 East from 95 to the Washington Bridge is stop and go. 95 North is heavy from Route 10 to 195. 610 connector inbound between Toby Street and Dean Street is heavy. Same goes for 195 West from the Wampanoag Trail to Warren Ave. 95 South, your bumper to bumper from the 610 connector to 195. I'm John Laurenti with you right now, traffic.
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4: Staying active every day will go a long way towards helping you live a happy, healthy, and pain-free life. And there is perhaps no movement more fundamental than walking. It reinforces the alignment, stability, and coordinated muscle activation that supports how your body moves, whether you're doing strenuous exercise or simply going about your daily life. This is according to Dana Santis, a strength and conditioning specialist. Even though you walk every day, Dana does say you can make small adjustments to immediately improve your walking mechanics. So, keep your rib cage stacked over your pelvis. Avoid leaning over or arching your lower back. Allow your arms to swing naturally in coordination with your legs. 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I'm Dr. Sanjay Gupta, helping you live a better life.
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Hey, there's a water fire this Saturday night. The flames go on at 8:03, ends at midnight. Vendors will be open at 7 o'clock. That's this Saturday, August 1st already.

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7: If I were to ask you what makes for a good night's sleep, you'd probably say a dark, quiet room, not too many things on your mind. But every night when you go to get some Z's, how often do you really think about the temperature in your bedroom? Temperature may be one of the most underappreciated factors in sleep. That's according to the Senior Vice President of Research and Scientific Affairs at the National Sleep Foundation. We often hear about lights and screens and stress, but even modest changes in temperature and airflow can influence both how quickly you fall asleep and how deeply you stay asleep. Most experts will recommend a room temperature of 60 to 67 degrees Fahrenheit. You might also experiment with your sheets and what you actually wear to bed. Play around a bit and see what improves your sleep. 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I'm Dr. Sanjay Gupta, helping you live a better life.
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8: Crews are dealing with a disabled vehicle right now, 95 North at Route 10, 195 East from 95 to the Washington Bridge is stop and go. 95 North, you're looking at a 15-minute ride from Route 10 to 195. 610 connector inbound from Toby Street to Dean Street is heavy. Same goes for 195 West from the Wampanoag Trail to Warren Ave. 95 South is bumper to bumper from the 610 connector to 195. I'm John Laurenti with your Right Now Traffic.
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7: If I were to ask you what makes for a good night's sleep, you'd probably say a dark, quiet room, not too many things on your mind. But every night when you go to get some Z's, how often do you really think about the temperature in your bedroom? Temperature may be one of the most underappreciated factors in sleep. That's according to the Senior Vice President of Research and Scientific Affairs at the National Sleep Foundation. We often hear about lights and screens and stress, but even modest changes in temperature and airflow can influence both how quickly you fall asleep and how deeply you stay asleep. Most experts will recommend a room temperature of 60 to 67 degrees Fahrenheit. You might also experiment with your sheets and what you actually wear to bed. Play around a bit and see what improves your sleep. You might be delightfully surprised. I'm Dr. Sanjay Gupta, helping you live a better life.
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1: 12 News Chief Meteorologist Tony Petracca says there could be a shower around tonight. Temperatures slowly falling back through the 60s. It'll be partly sunny tomorrow. Maybe a brief midday or afternoon shower. Temperatures are going to be in the low 80s, upper 70s at the beach. Right now we have 70 in Warwick.

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1: Play 105, I'm Vic Edwards. We have a contestant standing by, ready and willing to try and answer Vic's impossible question. That's coming right up in just about 7 minutes right here on Light 105.

0: Get one, Light 105. Who is this?
1: Vic, this is John. How are you doing today?
0: I'm doing pretty good, John. You're the correct caller. Congratulations.
1: All right.
0: That means you get to try and answer Vic's impossible question. And John, if you do it, you're going to win a $105 gift card courtesy of Rhode Island Credit Union. Are you ready?
1: Sounds good.
0: Here's the question. 10% of people surveyed say this is definitely possible. What is it?
1: I'm going to say, what is being hypnotized?
0: Being hypnotized. By the way, this is not Jeopardy, but that is a good guess, but that is not the answer I'm looking for. I'm so sorry.
1: All right.
0: Good job, though, John. 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
1: Will do. 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
5: Crews are dealing with a couple of accidents. The first one is 146 South at Twin River Road. The right lane is blocked. 24 Southwind Raynham, we have an accident at 44. That's going to cause a 45-minute delay. You're backed up to 495. 610 connector inbound between Route 10 and Dean Street is heavy. Same goes for 195 West from Pawtucket Ave to Taunton Ave. 95 North is a 10-minute ride from Route 10 to 195. 95 South is bumper to bumper from Smithfield Ave to 195. I'm John Laurenti with you right now, traffic.
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4: How often do you stop to wonder whether you should share something that's revealing, maybe even embarrassing, with a partner, a friend, or even your boss? In her new book called Revealing, The Underrated Power of Oversharing, behavioral scientist Leslie John says doing just that can help you deepen relationships that are vital to your life. We need people to trust us in order to get things like love, friendship, and career success. That's what she told us. When you make yourself vulnerable by revealing something sensitive, it does make other people trust you. In turn, when you ask someone to reveal something about themselves, showing that interest will generally lead someone to like you more. Why? Because people like to be asked about themselves, she says. It also signals that they are discriminating and choosy, but in a good way. I'm Dr. Sanjay Gupta, helping you live a better life.
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Y105, the drive at 5, coming up later this hour. 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

0: Light 105, I'm Vic Edwards. This is The Drive at 5. And hey, this weekend, bring the dog and the family to Dogapalooza, the family festival at the Pawtucket Dog Park. It happens Saturday and Sunday from 10 a.m. to 5 p.m. Lots of animals, mostly dogs, I believe, at the dog park. And, of course, there's going to be vendors set up, too. You can buy dog-related products, I'm sure. Plenty of them. So you might want to check this out. That sounds like fun. Although my dog, Tucker, gets very anxious around, well, other dogs, other people, cars, all kinds of stuff.
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5: They say consistency is key, but sometimes you just got to switch it up. 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What exercise someone did didn't matter much. What did matter was that all the exercises together worked all the muscle groups in their body. Now, an added benefit to changing things up is it can help you push through the plateau effect. That's when your body gets so efficient at doing something

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3: Should you still work out when you're injured, or should you take it easy? 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Certified strength and conditioning coach Dana Santis told us, recovery is about choosing the right kind of movement at the right time. 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I'm Dr. Sanjay Gupta, helping you live a better life.
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All right, 12 News Chief Meteorologist Tony Petracca says there could be a shower around tonight, but temperatures are going to slowly fall back through the 60s. Be partly sunny tomorrow. Chance of a brief midday or afternoon shower. Temperatures around 80. Right now it's 70 in Fall River.

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1: It most certainly is, and you know what that means. 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All right, caller number 15, 401-272-LIGHT. That's 401-272-5483. 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

0: Like 105, I'm Vic Edwards, the drive at 5. You're trying to figure out what are you going to do for dinner tonight. You don't feel like cooking. 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How about checking out the Portuguese Heritage Festival in New Bedford? 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
2: Crews are in the process of clearing an accident. We have 95 North at the state offices. Exit, the right lane is blocked. 195 East between 95 and the Washington Bridge is stop and go. 610 connector inbound between Route 10 and Dean Street is heavy. You're looking at a 10-minute ride, 195 West from the Mass border to Taunton Ave. Same goes for 95 North from Route 10 to 195. 95 South is bumper to bumper from Smithfield Ave to 195, and 24 South and Raynham from 495 to 140. Going to take you 15 minutes. I'm John Laurenti with you right now, traffic.
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4: 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Before you race to the coffee machine, drink a big glass of water. 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Research has shown that proper hydration supports cognitive function and energy levels. At the end of the day, you want to create your very own wind-down ritual, an hour before bed, whatever that might look like for you. But again, away from screens if you can. And as you get back into bed, it's all about breathing again. 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That really works for me. I'm Dr. Sanjay Gupta, helping you live a better life.
3: A better life with Dr. Sanjay Gupta.
4: There are lots of things you can measure to get an idea of how healthy you are at any given moment. Temperature, heart rate, blood pressure, just to name a few. But how about how healthy you will be and how long you're likely to live? According to a new study out of the University at Buffalo, two simple strength tests are pretty accurate at predicting longevity in older women. One is hand grip strength, and the other is how quickly people can stand up from a seated position without using their arms. By the way, I remember interviewing former President Jimmy Carter when he was quite old and being really impressed how he just popped out of the chair without using his arms. Not a lot of older people can actually do that. But I think the message here is that maintaining strength as you age is going to help you perform everyday activities, but also help you avoid injury and stay independent. I'm Dr. Sanjay Gupta, helping you live a better life.
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Today is Arnold Schwarzenegger's birthday. My favorite catchphrase is not from Terminator. It's from Kindergarten Cop when he says, "It's not a tumor." I know it was a lousy impression.

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Live 105, I'm Vic Edwards. This Sunday at 6:30 p.m., the San Francisco Fireballs take on the Boston Hunters. That's right, this weekend is opening weekend of Women's Professional Baseball League. Wow. First game will be in Boston, and you can watch it on ESPN. Four teams so far. 30-game schedule overall, I believe.

0: Live 105, I'm Vic Edwards. Tomorrow's Friday. I'm so excited. I bet you are too. And once you get through Friday, it'll be the weekend. You know, Fridays are pretty good. Not as difficult as a Monday, of course. We all know this. We've grown up this way. We've learned this from childhood, that Mondays are better, are not as good as Fridays, right? And it's Food Truck Friday at Roger Williams Park Zoo tomorrow and every Friday. So that's a good option for dinner tomorrow night. Take you, yourself, your spouse, whomever, and of course, bring the kids. They're going to love it too.
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3: Crews are dealing with an accident right now, Route 4 South at Oak Hill Road. The left lane is blocked. 295 North, we have a disabled vehicle. The right lane is blocked at Route 37. 610 connector inbound between Route 10 and Dean Street is heavy. Same goes for 195 East from 95 to the Washington Bridge. 195 West, you're bumper to bumper from the Mass border to Warren Ave. You're jammed up 95 North from Jefferson Boulevard to 195. Same goes for 95 South between Smithfield Ave and 195. I'm John Laurenti with your Right Now Traffic.
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1: 12 News Chief Meteorologist Tony Petracca says might be a shower around tonight. Temperatures are going to

Live 105, I'm Vic Edwards. American Idol renewed for season 25. Auditions begin in August. Have you ever auditioned? Do you know anyone that's ever auditioned? I never have. I can't sing. 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

0: Alex Warren, Light 105. I'm Vic Edwards, and tomorrow is Friday. Thank goodness. And you're going to have three chances tomorrow to qualify for that two-year lease on a brand-new Lincoln from Flood Lincoln in Narragansett. You got to qualify by listening during the 8 a.m. hour with Heather and Maddie, the 1 o'clock hour with Amy Ponce, and the 5 o'clock hour with yours truly. You listen for the cue to call in, and then if you're caller number 15 and you say the, you say the catchphrase that we all love to say, "Hey, Light 105, I want to win a new Lincoln." Is it really a catchphrase or just a phrase? I like calling it the catchphrase. It sounds cooler. Anyway, say that and you'll be qualified for that two-year lease on a brand new Lincoln. And you will also win a pair of tickets to a pair of passes to ride the Block Island Ferry and hang out at Water Whiz Cape Cod, which is always fun. And I will see if I can get an answer tomorrow to Vic's impossible question. That'll be at 4:10. I'll have a clue at 3:10. Answer the question. You're going to win a $105 gift card courtesy of our good buddies at Rhode Island Credit Union. They have been so generous to Light 105 and to you because you win the money. I just give it away. I don't get the money. I give the money away, which is fun for me, too. So coming up next, the one and only John Tesh.
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5: A better life with Dr. Sanjay Gupta.
6: They say consistency is key, but sometimes you just gotta switch it up. A new study out of Harvard School of Public Health found that varying your exercise routine could add years to your life. What exercise someone did didn't matter much. What did matter was that all the exercises together worked all the muscle groups in their body. Now, an added benefit to changing things up is it can help you push through the plateau effect. That's when your body gets so efficient at doing something that you actually stop getting better at it. And we know from previous research that specializing in any one sport at a young age can make someone actually more prone to injury. And as experts we talk to point out, even elite athletes switch up things with their workouts, making sure to target strength, cardio, flexibility, balance, and doing that every single week. I'm Dr. Sanjay Gupta, helping you live a better life.
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7: Crews are dealing with a disabled vehicle right now, Route 10 South at Huntington Ave. 95 South between Smithfield Ave and the 610 connector is a bit slow. Nothing is in your way on 95 North from the airport connector into Massachusetts. 195 West is free and clear from the Mass border to 95. 195 East between 95 and the Washington Bridge. Still a bit heavy. Got some light travel on both sides of the 610 connector. Same goes for 146 and 295 looks good both ways from Cranston to Cumberland and back. Have yourself a great night. I'm John Laurenti with your Right Now Traffic.
5: A better life with Dr. Sanjay Gupta.
6: There are lots of things you can measure to get an idea of how healthy you are at any given moment. Temperature, heart rate, blood pressure, just to name a few. But how about how healthy you will be and how long you're likely to live? According to a new study out of the University at Buffalo, two simple strength tests are pretty accurate at predicting longevity in older women. One is hand grip strength, and the other is how quickly people can stand up from a seated position without using their arms. By the way, I remember interviewing former President Jimmy Carter when he was quite old and being really impressed how he just popped out of the chair without using his arms. Not a lot of older people can actually do that. But I think the message here is that maintaining strength as you age is going to help you perform everyday activities, but also help you avoid injury and stay independent. I'm Dr. Sanjay Gupta, helping you live a better life.
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0: moving you forward in your life one piece of intelligence at a time. It's the Intelligence for Your Life program. My name is John Tesh, and my body's a bit weird. I don't ever get bit by mosquitoes. We're not sure what that is. It's what scientists say. I'm lucky. Scientists say some foods do make us more likely to be bitten by mosquitoes. And here's some of the highlights according to the journal Chemical Senses. First, salty foods, including French fries and potato chips and peanuts. It turns out that sodium increases the amount of lactic acid released in your sweat. And lactic acid is a top mosquito magnet. Same goes for pickles, by the way, or any fermented food, including sauerkraut, yogurt, kombucha, and cheese. The fermentation process actually creates higher levels of lactic acid in food, so mosquitoes will be drawn to you and to the food you're eating. And another bug bite magnet happens to be alcohol. Whether you prefer beer or cocktails, they contain carbs that will ultimately be processed as sugar. Mosquitoes love sugar. In fact, researchers say if insects can't satisfy their sweet tooth on the rim of your glass, they'll go after the sweet scent of sugar coming from your breath.
1: Intelligence for your life.
0: And just ahead, we have the simple antidote to stress and anxiety. Do not miss this.
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0: Hi, we're Heather and Maddie. Tomorrow's Friday. It's the final day of July, and we've got a show for you. The Fast and the Curious. Trash Day. Lake Compound's tickets with the Wheel of Fun. Twas the Night tickets with Heather's in Hollywood at 9:10. And Win, Lose, or Drive continues for another day because we're giving away a car Labor Day weekend. And for those of you who have been following along, Maddie's bid to get a water slide in this building has been denied.
1: Matt is not here. It's me, Southern Lawyer. The lawsuit and subsequent protests will be outside the State House.
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2: Did you know that research tells us one in three of us will experience an anxiety disorder during our lifetime? What is the antidote? Is there one? According to multiple new studies now, the solution boils down to just being kind to others. That's it. And it turns out the kinder you are, the better you're going to feel. This comes from a study from Ohio State. They conducted a head-to-head test of proven anti-anxiety methods. Study subjects were asked to do one of three things a few times a week: perform small acts of kindness, plan an enjoyable social activity, or journal about their anxious thoughts. It turns out kindness was most effective by far. It lowered anxiety almost as much as taking anti-anxiety medications, because doing anything that makes others feel good makes us feel good too. It's that simple, and it's known as mirroring. And according to the journal NeuroImage, starting from when we're babies, research has found that mirroring others' emotions is how we bond socially. The more socially connected we feel, the less anxious we tend to be, and that's a fact. And the journal Frontiers in Psychology calls kindness a, quote, pro-social behavior that almost always inspires others to be kind as well. So, if you're among the one in three North Americans who experiences anxiety, the antidote is clearly kindness.
3: Intelligence for your life.
2: Coming up, what chess players can tell us about how to make important decisions.
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6: 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But if you log off, take a step back from all the hype, you'll find that the actual keys to a longer, healthier life are hiding in plain sight. There are four of them. Number one, nutrition. The Mediterranean diet really is the gold standard. Number two, exercise. You should be getting 150 minutes of moderate intensity.

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3: 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I'm Dr. Sanjay Gupta, helping you live a better life.
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6: An isolated passing shower this evening. Otherwise, it's mainly dry, partly to mostly cloudy skies. Some patchy fog after midnight, low temps in the 60s. Early morning fog for Friday, becoming partly sunny and warmer. Now, a brief passing shower during the afternoon hours, but it's a mainly dry day, certainly a much better day than the last few. Highs around 80, partly sunny, nice on Saturday, highs middle 80s. Hazy sunshine and clouds for Sunday, still dry with a high of 82. I'm 12 News Chief Meteorologist Tony Petrarca for Light 105.

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0: Now, you don't like this. If you're debating whether or not to accept a new job or sign a lease or something important like that, I want you to tackle the decision before noon. A study published in the journal Cognition found that online chess players, for example, they made slower but more accurate moves, meaning they made good decisions, in the morning before noon. Later in the day, the chess players made faster moves, but they made a whole lot more mistakes. The study authors found that both early birds and night owls made better decisions in the morning, regardless of the time of day they felt most productive. So next time you're dealing with a head-scratching situation, something important, make up your mind in the morning. Also, people who woke up and exercise made better decisions because their brain was getting more oxygen-rich blood, right? Which helps it function better.
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2: So, Gib, you and I both read a lot of these journals. And so the headline of this journal about pets and relationships, et cetera, the headline is something that I think you can comment on, but I don't see how it works. So the study found having pets will cut down on family arguments. How does that work? What's the mechanics of
3: it? I mean, one, it's a shared task, right? So you have a shared task that always, we know that that helps breed intimacy. It's why sitting on the same side of the restaurant booth or walking in the same direction can cut down on marital strife. When you are facing the same direction, you're doing something together, it is helpful. If you garden together, it's good for you. So just the idea of a shared task. The other thing is, a lot of people are really sensitive about their dogs, which means there are a lot of couples right now who really want to yell at each other, but they don't want, let's not do it in front of the dog. Let's not do it. Beatrice the cat is going to be really mad. Princess Donut's going to yell at us.
2: Cats don't care.
3: Yeah, but the cat owners care, though. Yeah. Cat owners care that Princess Donut is internalizing the strife.
2: Where did you get Princess Donut?
3: Dungeon Crawler Carl. It's a book series. She's a talking cat. So anyway.
2: I should have known.
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6: If I were to ask you what makes for a good night's sleep, you'd probably say a dark, quiet room, not too many things on your mind. But every night when you go to get some Z's, how often do you really think about the temperature in your bedroom? Temperature may be one of the most underappreciated factors in sleep. That's according to the Senior Vice President of Research and Scientific Affairs at the National Sleep Foundation. We often hear about lights and screens and stress, but even modest changes in temperature and airflow can influence both how quickly you fall asleep and how deeply you stay asleep. Most experts will recommend a room temperature of 60 to 67 degrees Fahrenheit. You might also experiment with your sheets and what you actually wear to bed. Play around a bit and see what improves your sleep. You might be delightfully surprised. I'm Dr. Sanjay Gupta, helping you live a better life.
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0: My name is John Tesh. 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And here's a conversation starter for you. You can find this on my website, tesh.com. The blog Art of Manliness asked its readers to come up with a list of smells they thought were distinctly manly. The results? The smells in a hardware store. Shoe polish. Cut grass. Sawdust. The smell of scotch whiskey. The smell of gunpowder was considered manly. Pipe smoke, charcoal, leather, and bowling alley. The smell of a bowling alley. The smells that are considered manly. What do you think? You can email me. Let me know. John@tesh.com.
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